0: 121 to go. Vikings in the catbird seat. K-Town up by two scores, 20-6. Next week, White Oak at Southwest Onslow. We'll have that game for you here. Looking forward to that matchup. I'm sure TK is. Here's the snap. Eaton throws, deep ball near side. Whoa. Oh, what a catch with one hand. And it's going to be taken down the sideline. Gooding for the touchdown.
1: Wow.
0: My word.
2: Touchdown, Pinson.
0: He made a one-handed grab.
2: Justin Gooding on the touchdown reception.
1: Wow.
0: 81 yards. How about the oohs and ahs from this side of the stadium?
1: Oh, my goodness. Wow. That's those three letters is all I got, Patrick. Wow.
0: 26-6 on a really good throw, but an even greater catch.
3: We'll call a defensive hold. It don't matter. It's flag.
0: There is a marker down, but that's probably going to be on White Oak defensively.
1: Yeah, they were jockeying pretty hard there.
0: Yeah, they were, and Gooding
2: there was a flag on the
0: made a great one-handed catch with his left hand.
2: That'll be a pass interference against White Oak.
0: Penalty will be declined. And now it'll be Jonathan Schultes about to kick it through. Snap. Did get back there. That was a good placement. Schultes is able to put it through. So that makes it 27-6. It's a 21-point game. Minute 9 to go. Boy, that's a tough break for White Oak.
1: It is. I did not have that on my bingo card whatsoever. But like I said, once they got the ball, anything is possible, and we just saw it.
0: Well, they got what you wanted with the punt, 40 yards back inside their own 20. They forced Kinston. But Eaton, who has four touchdown passes in the first half, Michael Eaton, the sophomore, has been spectacular.
1: Absolutely. No, well said.
0: He's had a clean pocket all night long. What a beautiful catch by Gooding for his longest reception of his career and his second touchdown of the campaign. So, minute 9 remaining in this three-score advantage for Kinston.
1: White Oak gets one more look at it.
0: The kick by Smith Baker, and here comes Pineda's White Oak Vikings, and it'll be a nice return. Second time tonight they've had a pretty good return. And that is the backup quarterback, Gabe Garlandhouse, who is able to recover it. And so the ball will be at the 34.
2: First and 10, White Oak.
0: Minute 1 remaining. Touchdown pass, Michael Eaton, to make it a three-score game here before the half. Pineda gets the snap. Pineda will flare it out. Coming back, receiver tried to make a diving catch. That was Dylan Kermeen, but it was incomplete. Good effort.
2: It'll be second down and 10.
0: Second down coming up. Just about 5 seconds went off the clock. Couple receivers either side now for Pineda. Out of the pistol, hands it to Hendricks. And he gets a loss on the play. Loses ground. Back to the 33, maybe the 34. That's where they're going to spot him.
1: Kind of seems like they're starting to sit on that.
2: He'll be third down and 10.
0: So third and 11 upcoming from the 30, third and 10 rather, upcoming from the 34. No gain. One of the linemen slow to get up. That might have been Fox again who'd come back in.
1: With the pink cleats.
4: E-I-K-O-K, E-I-K-O-K, E-I-K-O-K, E-I-K-O-K, E-I-K-O-K, E-I-K-O-K, E-I-K-O-K, E-I-K-O-K, E-I-K-O-K, E-I-K-O-K, E-I-K-O-K, E-I-K-O-K, E-I-K-O-K, E-I-K-O-K, E-I-K-O-K, E-I-K-O-K, E-I-K-O-K, E-I-K-O-K, 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
0: Third down, 10. Twins to either side, ball on the near hash. And this time, Chris Allen runs it off right tackle. And he is able to advance it a couple of yards. That'll be the final play of the half. 27-6, and it was the Michael Eaton show in the first half. Four touchdowns for Kinston, and even more impressive, the last two, a 78-yarder, and then one just a moment ago of 81 yards on a spectacular catch by Gooding.
1: He's throwing bombs out there. What a night so far. We're only one half of football in, Patrick. This is insane.
0: He has been on the money tonight. And it is a three-score game. White Oak's got to go back to the drawing board. Kinston has been really good in shutting down that run, particularly when Hendricks gets the football. Hendricks came in with 251 yards and was really outstanding with nearly 200 yards last week at Swansboro. But they're sitting dead red right now on number nine.
1: Yeah, honestly, you know that they've watched film about that guy, and why wouldn't you?
0: So it is a 21-point game. We'll step aside when we come back. Very special presentation for
2: the Marching Vikings will perform the opening movement of the show.
0: Commemorative 25th anniversary of the 9/11 attacks and the Onslow County community's role in reaction to that. We'll have that presentation for you when we return. It is our Friday Night Football Onslow County Game of the Week presented by Terry Offen, Property Management on Rock 105.
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0: September 11th, 2001 began as an ordinary Tuesday morning, when in a matter of minutes, the sky over New York, Washington, and Pennsylvania became the scene of an attack on the American people. Nearly 3,000 lives were taken, families were changed forever, and a generation learned all at once how fragile peace can be. Before the day was over, President George W. Bush spoke to a wounded nation.
10: Today, fellow citizens, our way of life, our very freedom came under attack in a series of deliberate and deadly terrorist acts. The victims were in airplanes or in their offices, secretaries, businessmen and women, military and federal workers, moms and dads, friends and neighbors. Thousands of lives were suddenly ended by evil, despicable acts of terror. The pictures of airplanes flying into buildings, fires burning, huge structures collapsing, have filled us with disbelief.

0: terrorist attacks can shake the foundations of our biggest buildings, but they cannot touch the foundation of America. These acts shatter steel, but they cannot dent the steel of American resolve. America was targeted for attack because we're the brightest beacon for freedom and opportunity in the world, and no one will keep that light from shining. Today, our nation saw evil, the very worst of human nature, and we responded with the best of America, with the daring of our rescue workers, with the caring for strangers and neighbors who came to give blood and help in any way they could. Immediately following the first attack, I implemented our government's emergency response plans. Our military is powerful, and it's prepared. Our emergency teams are working in New York City and Washington, D.C. to help with local rescue efforts. Our first priority is to get help to those who have been injured and to take every precaution to protect our citizens at home and around the world from further attacks. The functions of our government continue without interruption. Federal agencies in Washington, which had to be evacuated today, are reopening for essential personnel tonight and will be open for business tomorrow.
1: Here in Jacksonville at Marine Corps Base Camp Lejeune, September 11th became more than a date in history. It became a call to duty. In the years that followed, Marines and sailors left these Carolina pines for distant battlefields. Families carried the weights of long deployments, uncertain phone calls, empty chairs, joyful homecomings, and losses that never truly leave. Some who answered that call did not come home. Others returned carrying wounds that could be seen and wounds that could not. Today, this community remembers all of them. We honor the Gold Star families who live with sacrifice every day. We thank the first responders who stand watch here at home. And we recognize every military family whose quiet courage helped defend a nation still fighting its way through grief. 3 days after the attacks, standing among rescue workers at Ground Zero, President Bush gave voice to a country that had been shaken but had not been broken.
0: Our financial institutions remain strong, and the American economy will be open for business as well. The search is underway for those who are behind these evil acts. I've directed the full resources of our intelligence and law enforcement communities to find those responsible and to bring them to justice. We will make no distinction between the terrorists who committed these acts and those who harbor them. I appreciate so very much the members of Congress who have joined me in strongly condemning these attacks. And on behalf of the American people, I thank the many world leaders who have called to offer their condolences and assistance. America and our friends and allies join with all those who want peace and security in the world, and we stand together to win the war against terrorism. Tonight I ask for your prayers for all those who grieve, for the children whose worlds have been shattered, for all whose sense of safety and security has been threatened. And I pray they will be comforted by a power greater than any of us, spoken through the ages in Psalm 23. Even though I walk through the valley of the shadow of death, I fear no evil, for you are with me. This is a day when all Americans from every walk of life unite in our resolve for justice and peace. America has stood down any enemies before, and we will do so this time. None of us will ever forget this day, yet we go forward to defend freedom and all that is good and just in our world. Thank you, good night, and God bless America.
2: The nation sends its love and compassion.
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4: 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And may God bless America.

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0: 27-6 is our score. And it is Kinston over White Oak. Welcome back to White Oak. Game of the week next week, it'll be the same Vikings of White Oak traveling to Southwest Onslow. SWO comes into this week's contest looking for their first victory. So unless White Oak could kind of turn it around here, going to have maybe some hungry football teams next week.
1: Absolutely.
0: Over at the ranch where the Stallions play. And don't overlook things, though. White Oak last year trailed it by two scores in the fourth quarter, went length of the field to send it to overtime, and then won the game at Kinston in OT. So there is always that hope. It's something they can rely on. There's some guys from last year's team on this year's roster, so that is something they can obviously hang their head on.
1: 100%. You don't want to give up. It's only the half. A lot of crazy things can happen in two quarters of football, and like you said, it could go to OT and turn the other way. And don't think that that's not on Kinston's mind as well, too.
0: Kinston last year made the state finals in 3A. They lost to Shelby 84-41.
1: That's a tough school, though. Not that Kinston wasn't, but Shelby is just insane. Even this year.
0: It was 56-41 at the half of that game.
1: That's crazy.
0: Which set all kinds of records. Here, a little more pedestrian, 27-6. We'll be able to start the second half here in a little bit. But, you know, we've talked about the inability of White Oak to really get anything going on the ground. We've talked about the great job that their quarterback, Eaton, has had tonight. And I think, TK, one area we have not mentioned on it, and I'd like you to pay really close attention to this in the second half, but it's the trenches. Kinston has won the trenches tonight, both on both sides of the football, and that's really a lot of the reason why they're up right now by seven scores. Their offensive line has protected, and their defensive line's disrupted.
1: Absolutely. Any football coach will tell you, if you control that line of scrimmage, you're going to control the game 10 times out of 10.
0: And that's been the case here tonight, for sure.
1: A couple of scores are on the way, if you want to check in on that.
0: What you got?
1: Havelock's trailing J.H. Rose by 12. It's 12-0. Croatan's beating Washington 17-0. Northside Jacksonville beating New Hanover.

0: 21-0. Jacksonville Cardinals playing Topsail. It's locked up at 7 apiece. And Richlands is trailing South Brunswick 21-0.
1: TK will keep an eye on those as we get closer to the end of the game. Get some scores for you. I'll tell you this. Topsail much improved. Didn't win a game last year. Had a lengthy losing streak coming into the year. They won their opener. Gave Croatan in week two everything they could handle.
0: I know.
1: And they're locked up with Jacksonville tonight down at Topsail 7-7.
0: And that Jacksonville Cardinal team is no joke either.
1: So White Oak, knowing they would get their hands on the football to start the second half, decided just to run a couple plays, get out of the half down 21 points. And they'll regroup, which they have, and they'll try to come out here and get going in half number two. TK, what does White Oak have to do to kind of get this thing turned around on the offensive side?
0: Well, you mentioned it when you spoke on the trenches. They got to kind of start controlling that line, whether it's on the offensive side of the ball or the defensive side of the ball. And like I said last week, for White Oak against the Pirates, I'd like to see some more air attack. They got to start airing the ball out if they can. They got to give Pineda some time, though. He needs some time. He can't take those shots after shots after shots, especially playing both sides of the ball.
1: Michael Smith-Baker to kick it off for Kinston, going right to left. Here's the kick. We're underway. It's a low liner that'll dribble back and get through the hands of Wright. He'll pick it up now at the 10. Brings it near side. Finds a hole. 15, 20. Gets a block. 30-yard line. 40. Turns the corner. Down the sideline. 50, 40. Brought down from behind. It was finally Smith-Baker who wrestled him down. But what a dazzling return there for DeAndre Wright.
0: And he caught a great block right there around the 40 that just sprung him another 30 yards.
2: That kick is brought all the way to the 35-yard line.
1: So it gets it down to the Kinston 35-yard line. 60 yards on the kickoff return for DeAndre Wright.
0: Right out the gate, it looked a little dicey, Patrick, but he turned it around. He turned the corner.
2: First and 10, Vikings.
1: It's almost like he had to get it after it dribbled through, get it to the middle of the field, kind of reset, and then he found his lanes and he took advantage.
0: Well, as soon as he actually fielded the ball, it was wide open.
1: You know, sometimes that bobble or that miscue can create some blown assignments. That looked like that may have been the case there. So first and 10 for White Oak with the ball on the near hash. And Reeves is in there at quarterback. He'll throw it out to the right. It's caught. And then
2: completed at number 7, Preston Reeves.
1: Reeves with the completion.
0: He's going to stay in.
1: Preston Reed made the catch. Reed has been a little banged up, but he's in there in this game.
2: Ball marked down at the 30-yard line, second down and 5.
1: So a gain to the 30, second and 5 upcoming. Now Reeves back to throw. The freshman slings it to the 25-yard line. And that should be enough for the first down.
2: Complete.
1: Actually, you're going to spot it at the 26. That's a bit of a bad spot. Going to be a gain of 4. Nice reception on the comebacker by Dylan Kermeen. Third and 1 upcoming.
2: Third down and 1.
0: What are we thinking here with this personnel change with Reeves at quarterback?
1: Well, we were told we may see it. Allen behind Reeves in the pistol. Fakes the handoff, and now Reeves will get slung down to the turf unceremoniously by Brown. So Brown comes up with his second sack of the year.
0: And Reeves kind of getting a little taste of what Pineda was catching.
2: Ball be marked down to the 31-yard line.
1: So a loss of 5. Fourth and six. This has been the issue all game. What to do on fourth down? Reed is in the game. Also got another receiver out. It's not listed on the roster. Wanted to throw his way. Now Reed will go over the middle to Reed.
0: Ooh.
1: And it's incomplete. Couldn't get it to his other receiver. And it was almost Gooding with the interception.
2: That pass lands incomplete. It'll be a turnover on downs.
1: Avante Bethea also there defensively. Turnover on downs for the third time in the game for White Oak after a promising beginning. 27-6. So Kinston takes over with 9:53 to go in the lead on their own 26.
0: It kind of looked like he had Reed in the middle.
1: Well, last week they came out and did not start the second half with Pineda, but obviously he took the majority of snaps. In fact, had their only reception in the game last week on a quarterback throwback. Here is Bay with the run. Bay midfield. Bay 40-yard line. Bay pounds it down to the 35. And that is a huge run on first down. And
2: number two, Kendarius Bay on
0: shot
2: the
0: out of a cannon.
1: Yep, that'll be a 39-yard run. Make it a 38-yard run.
2: Ball marked
1: to the 37.
2: 37-yard line. First and 10, Kinston.
1: So Kinston automatically into White Oak territory. They've got the advantage, 27-6. They're looking to press the accelerator here with 9:30 to go. Bay. And White Oak trying to strip him of the football. As he gets the handoff, comes to the left side, and it will be a pickup of a yard.
0: I think White Oak needs to be very, very wary of Michael Eaton on this drive coming out. Four touchdowns on the day already, and it's something dangerous when a young man can start playing with ultimate confidence.
1: Kinston with a trio of receivers to the right. One receiver to the near side of the field. Eaton with the snap, runs the option. Pitched it. Bay dives for it as it hits the turf, and it's still on the ground. Did White Oak get there and get to it, or did Kinston recover?
0: Did the White Oak defender jump before he had the ball?
2: That ball is
1: I don't see a flag.
2: Still recovered by Kinston.
1: So Kinston held on. Bay did not really offer it that like he wanted any part of a scrum, but
2: it's
1: I guess he wound up diving on it.
2: Down.
1: So the ball back to the 45, a loss of 9. It'll be 3rd and 18. See if White Oak can maybe take advantage of this break with 8 minutes to go in the third. Three receivers bunched to the short side of the field as Kinston goes right to left. Snap to Eaton. He's going to throw it near side, and it will be incomplete. Could have been interference. And I'm surprised it wasn't called.
0: There was some hand fighting going on at the very least.
1: So Davidson got engaged on this near side with White Oak's Toledo, Nehemiah Toledo. And I guess just some hand fighting. Looked like a little more than that.
0: Putting it mildly.
1: Yeah. Are you okay? Kinston going to go for it on 4th and 18. Eaton with the snap. Pressure comes to his right. He'll step away. Steps up in the pocket. Completes the pass. It'll be caught. Reception made by Davidson. Davidson ahead of the 30. Davidson gets it down to the 26 for a first down. 19 yards for Davidson.
0: Good heads-up play, finding the first down there after the catch, keeping the legs moving, and great patience by Michael Eaton, staying in there, stepping up in the pocket, and finding 11.
2: Ball is spotted at the 24-yard line.
1: His offensive lineman clipped him just enough. Actually, it's going to be 21 because he got to the 24. So the Vikings with a fresh set of downs. After that 3rd and 18 completion, Pat Brown on the end around gets it. Here comes a flag as he goes out of bounds, far side. Darted away there.
2: Number 3, Pat Brown. There is a flag on the play.
1: And this is the first penalty of the half on either side. Stops the clock with 7:24 to go.
0: What are we seeing here? There's a hold.
2: They'll be holding against Kinston.
1: So the Vikings have had a little bit, and I say Vikings, I mean Kinston, of course. Kinston's had a little bit of trepidation on this drive, had a snap, or rather a pitch that was a loss of 9. Brought up 4th and 18, but they were able to get the completion. And now this penalty has dropped them back to make it 1st and 20 from the White Oak 35. Hand off Waters. Waters going to his right, cut it left, and tried to bust it out to the right. Good assignment football there by White Oak. They were there defensively, TK.
0: Yeah, that was amazing pursuit there. They had caught it right off the jump.
1: So it's a gain of one to the 34.
0: And I really think for White Oak, that's going to be maybe very key for them is setting that contain and try to keep them from getting outside.
1: Waters stays in at the running back. Got the start tonight with Bay suspended for the first quarter. 27-6. Kinston out in front of White Oak. Snap to Eaton. Drops. Screen pass. Oh, off the hands of Pat Brown.
2: That pass intended for number
1: and it was going to be incomplete. It's probably a good thing it was because McCants had a bead drawn on him and was, as they say, fixing to line him up.
0: Yeah, he had some plans for that.
1: So this is the ninth play of the drive, ninth snap of this possession for Kinston. Started with 9:53 to go. We've got 6:45 remaining here in the third. Another high snap. Eaton brings it down, sets his feet, throws, and it's going to be a flag. Bang, bang play. Pat Brown and Pineda thought he was there to knock it away. And that will be a first. Right in front of the officials, so there's no ambiguity about the call at all.
2: There's a flag on the play.
0: That's a tough break there for Pineda and the White Oak Vikings.
1: I think he really got there just a second ahead of the pass, TK, so that maybe
0: agreed
1: is why it was called.
0: I think you're right.
1: So it'll be a penalty. And that will move him up 15 yards. And the ball's going to rest now at the 23.
2: Penalty will bring the ball up to around the 18-yard line.
1: No, it's inside the 20, so it's at the 18, actually. Is that right? Here's the snap to Eaton. Eaton now will flush himself out of the pocket with pursuit, makes a move at the 20, cuts it at the 15 to the 10, kicks it outside to the 5-yard line. And it'll bring up first and goal on the run by Eaton. Three White Oak defenders down on the turf look like they are out of breath. One of them shaken up.
2: Timeout for an injured player.
1: So we got an injured player. Eaton with a scramble of 12 down to the 6 to set up a first.
0: He was shucking and jiving his way down there.
1: 6:26 to go in a 27-6 lead for the visitors. Kinston over the Oak here, and it is our game of the week for Terry Offit Property Management. We'll be right back in 30.
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1: It was shaking up defender Nehemiah Toledo, and he will come off the field. Great Paul Whittington will be with TK next week when White Oak takes on Southwest Onslow.
0: Me and my buddy Paul hanging out.
2: After the injury timeout.
1: So the ball on the 6, first and goal for Kinston as they go right to left, leading it 27-6. Three receivers out to the right for Kinston. A single to the near side is Davidson. Waters in there at running back to the right offset of his quarterback. He'll motion away. Eaton will try to flare it to him. He gets it out, the pass out to the back Waters over the outreached hand of a defender, and it'll be Waters scoring on the fifth touchdown thrown tonight by Eaton, this time a 6-yarder.
0: Michael Eaton, he is dangerous because when he's not doing it in the air, he can just flip the switch and get it done with his feet, which really got him down to the 5 or wherever that pass was thrown from.
1: 6-yard line. So with 5:59 to go, we'll cue up a 60-second break after this kick. And it'll be Schultes doing the honors. High snap again. Schultes, though, boots it through. No, missed it. Yanked it to the left. Kick failed.
2: That kick is no good.
1: That's the second time tonight that a bad snap has cost him extra point, an extra point.
2: Score your Wild Oak Vikings 6.
1: But it is 33-6 in favor of Kinston over White Oak on our Terry Offen Property Management Game of the Week.
5: Dad, it's time we had a talk.
6: Okay, son. Well, what's on your mind?
5: Grown-ups always say time is money, right?
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5: Good talk, Dad.
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5: Fly OAJ. It's just plain smart.
1: We'll pass the midway point of the third, and it's 33-6 Kinston kicking it off to White. Oh, that goes between the wickets on the kick. It'll trickle into the end zone. Is that a live ball? It's going to be a touchback.
8: Is that live?
1: I don't think so. In high school, when it rolls into the end zone, it's not. But that was not a whole lot of enthusiasm to get back there to it.
2: Into the end zone.
1: By Wright, who had a really good return to open the half.
0: He really did. It was kind of remnant of that actual thing that just happened right there.
2: That touchback,
1: puts it on the 20.
2: First and 10, White Oak.
1: White Oak at the 20. Trailing this one by 27, 33-6 Kinston out in front. Third quarter. Snap the handoff, and Hendricks takes it outside the 20-yard line ahead of the 25. Nice run by Tony Hendrick. That was a case where the snap went back there.
2: Ball being marked down around the 26-yard line.
1: And it was turned to be handed off to Hendricks to his left, and then the quarterback turned and handed it to his right. And then that created... the room, but that really almost turned into some problems. Is it Reeves in there, quarterback?
0: It is.
1: So Reeves stays out there, the freshman. Reeves trying to get the players set. Reeves, a good-looking young athlete. Again, he turns the wrong way to his left, but then hands it to the right to Allen, who will take it on second down to the 30 and pick up the first. So maybe that's been the key here, is
2: ball being marked down on the 31-yard line.
0: They're giving the young man reps, that quarterback.
2: First down.
1: So maybe that's the key to handing it off there. You look the wrong way with the football. Yeah, look him off like a pump fake in basketball. Does anybody do that anymore? They should. Reeves gets the snap. Hands it to Allen, and Allen will lose his helmet as he's tackled at the 31, running it off the right side. Hendricks going to come in and replace him.
2: On 14, Chris Allen on the carry.
1: So no gain, second and 10.
0: Here comes Pineda.
2: Ball was brought back to the 31-yard line.
1: He's going to run him at receiver. Reeves looks like he's calling the play in the huddle.
0: That's right.
1: Emoto is out there, along with Kermeen, split out far side. Reeves is the near side receiver to the short side of the field. 31-yard line. White Oak with the snap. And Hendricks carries it ahead into the line after he got it stuffed in his gut. I said Reeves, it was actually Pineda who was the single receiver near side. Reeves the quarterback, and it'll be a pickup of four to the 35-yard line, third and six.
2: It'll be
1: 3 minutes,
2: 33
1: seconds to go.
0: 54 Jackson Maddox getting some help off the field.
1: 33-6, Kinston leading White Oak here. Homestanding White Oak Vikings with the football. Three receivers in the pattern. High snap to Reeves. Reeves tried to hand it off. It was fumbled, turned it over. Kinston right there to pounce on it. And recovering the football is going to be Smith Baker.
0: That's brutal there on third down.
2: Fumble play recovered by Kinston.
1: So the first turnover of the game for White Oak. We have a turnover aside now.
2: First and 10, Kinston.
1: And Kinston with a chance maybe with 3:09 to go with the ball at the White Oak 34 to possibly blow this thing open.
0: There wasn't a lot of decisiveness there on that attempted handoff.
1: Two receivers in the pattern to the right of the quarterback. Couple receivers to the left. They'll motion Pat Brown, hand it to Bay, who will run behind Brown looking for a block. Cuts it inside, 30-yard line, across the 30, 25-yard line, or inside of the 25, down to the 21.
2: Great. Number two, Kadarius Bay.
0: Great block there by Pat Brown, opening the way.
1: Gain of 13, first and 10 at the 22. So Bay's longest run of a dozen tonight. Kinston with another set of first downs in the lead here. They're going to run a bunch tight formation with the receivers. Jet sweep, pitch comes near side. It's Williams. Williams looking for some blocking room, and Williams gets tackled at the 10. Nice piece of work in the open field there by Toledo.
0: We talked about that open field tackling. He just laid the wood there on that one.
1: Ball going to be laid down at the 10, so that's going to be first and goal after the gain of a dozen. So back-to-back 12-yard runs for the Vikings. Moves the clock. Eaton takes the high snap, hands it to Bay, goes right now, cuts it up the middle. Bay to the 5, Bay pounds it in for the touchdown. And that will be Kendarius Bay's fourth touchdown run of the game. He had 140 yards against their rival, North Lenoir, last week. And he finds pay dirt here to make it a 39-6 advantage for Kinston.
0: He had three TDs coming into this game, Patrick.
1: First one on the ground tonight for the Vikings. Schultes, another bad snap as it dribbles back. They're going to throw for two into a mass of humanity, and it comes up short. Well, if you're going to have one area tonight you're going to look at and say you got to improve on, it has got to be those snaps for Kinston. And all right, so the Vikings with the advantage of 39-6, 2:07 to go in the third. We'll step aside for 60. Game of the week, powered by Terry Offen Property Management.
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1: Kick comes down to the five to right, far side. He brings it near side, 10, 15, 20-yard line, then slips at the 24. Kinston,
2: number six, Keandre Wright, on the return for your Vikings.
1: Special teams cover man helps him up. Jamari Rosper. Rosper been in on some plays tonight. 2 minutes to go in the third, 39-6. Kinston leading White Oak. And the White Oak Vikings will have it at their own 24-yard line.
2: 24-yard line, first and 10, Vikings!
1: Well, some of the fans that were here, pretty good crowd once the game got going, have hit the turnstiles. White Oak goes with a bunch formation. And they'll hand it off up the middle, and it's a rip of 8 yards on the left side. That is going to be Garlinghouse in at quarterback, handing the football to Hendricks, who comes up with the run. Jamari Rosper again in on the tackle for Kinston.
0: Spreading the love around in that quarterback position.
2: The ball will be marked down around the 32-yard line. Second down.
1: Gain of 8. Second and short. I'm going to hand it again. This time it looked like Pineda was the one who got the football at tailback. And he'll get a first down as he takes it across the 35 to the 36.
0: That's one thing about Pineda, man. He runs with conviction. He runs hard. We've seen it at the end of that Swansboro game last week. He's got a never-say-quit attitude.
2: After the carry, the ball will be marked down around the 37-yard line.
1: So first down.
2: Brother, White Oak Vikings, first down.
1: After the pickup of 5. Two blocking backs and a tailback. And the quarterback keeps it himself, and he pounds it ahead. Does Garlinghouse across the 45 up to the 47. He's going to be close to a first down, TK.
0: Absolutely. It's inches at least, or at most.
1: That's a bad spot.
0: Wow.
1: It'll only give him the 46-yard line.
2: Bobby Martin around the 46-yard line.
1: We gained 9.
2: Second down and 1.
1: And it'll be second and 1 with the ball on the far hash. 30 seconds to go. White Oak trying to run some clock here and a little power football. Brought an extra lineman over on a shift to the right, and they'll get the first up to midfield on the handoff.
0: So White Oak has just switched gears to just straight banging it.
2: That carry will bring the Vikings down to around the 50-yard line.
1: Well, if you're not going to throw, it doesn't make a lot of sense to run a bunch of receivers out, does it?
0: Absolutely not, especially when you got Hendricks.
2: That is the end of the third quarter.
1: So that'll end it here in the third. Kinston adds to their tally.
2: Kinston Vikings 39.
1: And they had a couple of touchdowns in that second half so far, in that third quarter so far. And it will be White Oak running the football, and we come back. They'll have it first and 10 in midfield. 39-6, back in 60 seconds.
2: Wrestling raffle.
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1: First and 10, wideout midfield. We start the fourth. The handoff to Chris Allen, and Allen powers it ahead into Kinston territory. 9 yard gain to the 41. We've got a White Oak Viking banged up. Have a couple Kinston players limping off the field. Patrick Johnson, TK Vaden, the former Havelock Ram sensation. 11:46 to go in the ball game. Kinston 39-6.
0: I've played on this field before, Patrick. I have played on this field.
1: I saw the marker when I walked in. They commemorated it and everything.
0: It's the, why wouldn't they?
1: TK going to wrestle up some scores for us here, hopefully in a moment. Give him a homework assignment. So that rip was only to the 43. So it's going to be second and three when we come back. And tell you what, it's not been a very prosperous spot tonight as far as avoiding injuries. That right guard spot, Fox got injured, and so White Oak brought in to the game Steven Sanders, and now Sanders is shaking up and having to come off.
0: Close one in Jacksonville, 14-7 Jacksonville against Topsail. Topsail keeping it tight.
1: Now they're having to help Sanders off. That is not good. Clock starts. Second down three at the Kinston 43 for White Oak. Fullback gets the handoff, and the pile's pushed. He's going to be about a yard shy to the 41.
0: Dixon over Southwest Onslow, 30-21.
1: A bit of a barn burner there, huh?
0: Absolutely, especially for Southwest Onslow.
1: That handoff actually went to Colton Taylor.
2: After the carry, ball be brought to the 41-yard line.
1: So it'll be third and one from the 41.
0: Northside Jacksonville over New Hanover, 35-0.
1: Monarchs are maybe the best team in the East in 5A football. Pineda gets the handoff, and he'll make his way through a hole on the left side. Before he is brought down, a couple Kinston defenders were there. Christian Hamm was one of them. And Zybriel Joseph, backup, our starting safety, came up with the tackle. First down to the 38-yard line, make it. So White Oak trudging along. Pineda's the tailback. He gets the assignment on the right side on the handoff.
0: Quick update. Croatan over Washington, 38-0. Croatan doing what Croatan does. Another one of those top teams in the East.
2: That carry will get back to the line of scrimmage. Second down and 10.
1: So no gain. Second and 10. Ball at the 38. They're going to throw here. Garlinghouse fakes the handoff, rolls to his right, throws it downfield, incomplete. Not sure who the receiver would have been.
2: Complete. Bring up third down and 10.
1: Maybe Colton Taylor out of the backfield.
0: Swansboro goes to 4-0 over East Carteret, 35-0.
1: A struggle for the Mariners. They lost to Parrott last week in Kinston.
0: We were talking about that.
1: Yeah. APA playing up as a 11-man team. They do that a few times a year, but they've been perennial 8-man state champs.
0: Oh, yeah.
1: Here comes the handoff near side. Kinston's kind of gotten hip to this power run game. And on third down and 10, it is maybe a gain of one, so it'll bring up fourth and long. So So that full house look has really given Kinston some trouble, but now they've kind of figured it out, and they made a quick adjustment defensively. So they've got a really good defensive coordinator in Tyler Bowie, his coach, or his brother coach at South Central, has done a good job there.
0: Oh, wow.
1: And Tyler Bowie, though, really good ball coach. Made a good adjustment. Fourth down, nine, going to throw. Reeves back into that. It's off the hands of the receiver and intercepted by Kinston. Went off the hands of Myers, and it's going to be picked off. And for Kinston, coming up with the INT is Emmanuel Sutton.
2: That pass intercepted by number 23, Emmanuel Sutton.
1: So that is the second interception of the year for the Kinston defense.
0: Can't get a break here, White Oak. Quick update for you. The J.H. Rose Rampants over the Havelock Rams 33-0. It pains me to say it.
1: Kinston going to take over at their own 31. And they lead this football game with 8:58 to go, 39-6 here at White Oak. Coach Bird having to rely a lot on this defense. Former Methodist Monarch coach, or a player. Eaton with a bubble screen, coming back to make the catch. The Kinston receiver, it's Gooding again, 40-yard line, midfield, near side, 45-40. He's at the 35, gets a seam down the sideline, 20-15, 10-5, takes it to the house. No laundry on the field. It's a touchdown, and that makes it 45-6.
2: Pass complete to number one, Justin Gooding.
0: Patrick, they've tried to run that play a few times and thrown the ball into the ground, and now I guess we see what happens when they complete the pass.
1: 69-yard pass on the bubble screen, and now Eaton has six touchdowns in the game.
0: One could say he's Eaton.
1: You know, that might have been the high water mark last year, at least in the regular season, for Tyler Jones, who was their great quarterback. Of course, they had Copper is one of the receivers who's now at NC State. Tyreek Copper, who's dead. Terrence played in the NFL. Here's the snap, and the point after is blocked. So it's going to stay at a 39-point game. 45-6. Kinston all over White Oak with 8:42 to go. We'll step aside. Game of the week coverage on Rock 105.5, courtesy this week of Terry Offen's Property Management.
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0: So Kinston will kick it off from the 40-yard line. Was there a penalty after? I guess there was. Maybe unsportsmanlike on White Oak?
1: They are moved up.
0: So this ought to be an opportunity to park this one in the end zone, one would think, but who knows? Opportunity here on the kick for Smith Baker to plant it deep.
1: It's kind of got out of control quick.
0: Six touchdown passes for Michael Eaton, the Kinston sophomore quarterback. 45-6 with 8:42 remaining. We are a skinny point away from the running clock. Comes on a bounce to the 15 and the return to the 20 to the 25. And Waters on special teams making the hit for Kinston against Wright. Did a good job to tackle him and drag him down to the turf.
1: He's been all over the place.
2: Garlinghouse on their turn.
0: He's got a touchdown reception in this game.
2: Ball will be marked down at the 24-yard line.
0: Rolling the clock.
2: First and 10, White Oak.
0: Official looked like he was trying to land a plane there. He was.
1: He just needed the glow stick.
0: Yeah. 8:18 to go. Clock rolling here. White Oak going to huddle. Now they break it. Full house backfield again. No, actually going to go to the eye this time. Taylor in as the blocking back. Boy, he's a physical, rugged specimen, isn't he? The transfer.
1: I love it.
0: 5'11", 190. Good-looking athlete.
1: And just like you said, Patrick, they've kind of keyed in now on that power.
0: Well, they tried to run some receivers out to take some of that defensive attention away, but
1: those seven guys in that box for Kinston, they're elite.
0: Up to the 22 for White Oak.
2: After the carry, ball spotted around the 22-yard line. That'll be second down and 12.
0: Loss of two, so second and 12 at the 22-yard line. Clock rolling. Hand off to the fullback who tried to go right and got nowhere. Maybe a yard? No, no gain. White Oak just in an attempt here, TK, looks like just trying to maybe salt this thing out.
1: I was going
0: to
1: ask you.
0: Try to get away without getting
1: damage control.
0: Anybody hurt and move on to Southwest next week. Reeves in at the controls at quarterback. They've played three different QBs tonight. And you could say the quest to replace Josh Smith. We had a really fine year last year. Was a dual threat guy. It kind of continues. Reeves turning the corner on a bootleg, and Reeves gets wrestled down from behind at the 30.
2: Number four, Jasheem Reeves on the carry for the Vikings.
0: Jasheem Reeves.
1: Well, if you're Kinston, you got to be impressed and excited about how everything has worked out for them tonight.
2: That'll bring it fourth down.
0: So it's going to be fourth down after the gain of eight, fourth and four. Ball is just outside the 30. Call it the 31. 5 minutes, 50 seconds to go. And
1: let's see what Pat Brown's going to do with this baby.
0: We're going to punt here. Been a little bit of a struggle for Pat Brown in this department in this game. Comes down, though, takes it at the 38. Starts right, goes back to the left. Couple flags come flying in. 45-yard line midfield. Pat Brown brought down at the White Oak 40, but the penalty will bring
2: that
0: it back.
2: That return lands all the way around the 41-yard line, but there are flags on the play.
1: Yeah, I think he caught that block in the back right there at the 40.
0: Well, the snaps on the extra point have been handled a little better, we'd be rolling on here with the clock, but it is instead stopped.
1: Interesting to note, the one good snap they got on the extra point, it got blocked.
0: So this is a little bit of a purgatory time in the game, you got to think. It's certainly not in doubt. And because Kinston didn't have the point after operation buttoned up totally, we're in a 39-point game in the fourth quarter with a stop clock with 5:16 to go. Now they wave it in.
1: Now, if you're Kinston, what do you do here if you're Kinston? Do you take another shot or?
0: Run the football. Run the clock down.
1: Cruise on.
0: And likewise, try to get out of here without getting anybody hurt. They hand it off. No gain.
2: No gain on the play. It'll be second down and 10.

0: Snap back to Eaton. He'll hand it off to Waters. Tried to go right and gets tackled behind the line of scrimmage. 4 minutes to go in the game. 45-6 Kinston over White Oak.
1: The ball will be marked down around 38-yard line. Loss of two on the play. It'll be third down and 12.
0: Kinston next week. South Lenoir, who is playing Eastern Wayne tonight, will probably be 3-1, but for the Blue Devils to be 3-0 at the start of season, that's unprecedented territory. But they will have their hands full next week with Kinston. Eaton going to throw on third and 12. Heaves it out to the left. It's going to be incomplete downfield.
1: That pass lands incomplete.
0: He had his receiver.
1: Fourth down and 12.
0: But it'll be fourth and 12 there. Kinston, I'm sure, would have just preferred to run the football. Wanted to get it to Williams. Did not.
2: Yeah, if Kinston stays in this form rolling into next week, that's all they could ask for. This is a great night, especially from Michael Eaton, the sophomore quarterback.
0: Their big contender is going to be Tarboro down the road.
2: They will meet.
0: End of the regular season. So fourth down, 12. Kinston's going to punt. And for the Vikings, Smith Baker back to do those honors. Pineda is back to return the punt as he stands and around the 36. Smith Baker booms it over his head. And it will roll down to the 17-yard line. Nice punt there. And that will stick it down at the 18. And unfortunately, we have a flag. Clock is rolling, thankfully. And that may have come down from the field that they said, hey, run it. Now they stopped it.
2: Did they get a piece of the kicker? Or?
0: I don't know, and it's kind of academic. But for some reason, the White Oak coach has now communicated up they wanted the clock to stop. That doesn't make any sense.
1: Marked around the 22-yard line. First and 10 Vikings.
0: Well, whatever the penalty was, it was picked up. Whatever the flag was about was picked up.
1: Attention fans. What an Elizabeth Parkerson.
0: First and 10 from the 17.
1: The press box. Again, attention fans. What an Elizabeth Parkerson. Please report.
0: Clock goes inside of 2 minutes. Oh, now they're going to walk it off. So it was a roughing penalty against Kinston, apparently.
2: That's what I thought.
0: Well, how would it have been a...
2: Well, wait.
0: Yeah, it was something against Kinston.
2: Well,
0: minute 30 to go. And here comes the handoff to the right side. Kinston Viking down 45-6.
2: You don't like seeing that with 1 minute to go.
0: No, you don't. And again, further credence why it's academic. If the commands come from the officials, run the clock, run it. Stops it though with 108. 45-6 Kinston. They blew out North Lenoir last week. Tough start to the year, losing to South Central 30-8. And then the Wallace Rose Hill game, which was actually split over a weekend. They
2: right.
0: started it on a Friday, two games off, and then on Monday went back and played it.
2: Yep. And that's got to be tough on any
0: and then,
2: team.
0: You know, it was interesting. It was in that game, even though they lost, that it was kind of a rallying point behind Eaton for this team at quarterback.
2: Absolutely.
0: You asked the coach about that this week. Can you elaborate on it?
2: He was just saying that he's a great young man. He's garnered the respect of his teammates and that he's, you know, it's not just an arm thing. He can extend plays with his legs, and it's a positive outlook for the young man. That's coming from Coach Ryan Gieselman himself.
0: He was kind of fired up during that game. Inside of a minute we go. First and 10, White Oak with the handoff. So we will be back here at the final night of the regular season when Jacksonville comes a-calling. We expect a big crowd that night.
2: Absolutely.
0: Inside of 30 seconds after the handoff, that might have been the final snap of the game.
1: Ball be spotted around the 42-yard
0: line. It was a gain of 9. So it's 2nd and 1. And that will indeed do it. White Oak's not going to snap the ball again. So you're going to give them the first down, so that definitely will do it. Kinston with a dominant performance here tonight. Michael Eaton, their quarterback, with 6 touchdown passes, including a 78-yarder and an 81-yarder. That 81-yarder was caught by Gooding with one hand down the sideline. Perhaps the play of the game. 45-6 the final here tonight, TK. It was indeed a highlight play.
2: Top 10.
0: All right, if you're White Oak TK, you got Southwest next week. It's a rivalry game. They played well against Richlands in a rivalry setting. Played well but lost against Swansboro last week in a rivalry setting. So you shouldn't have a problem getting their attention.
2: Sure.
0: But what details do you need to have them paying attention to, do you think, if you're White Oak?
2: If you're White Oak, you really got to focus in on not letting these big plays happen. But to the positive note for White Oak, Southwest Lonsdale is struggling themselves, so maybe a game that you can kind of get your feet back under you.
0: And for Kinston, South Lenore next week, and then they'll get into conference play. But that was a fantastic performance from Michael Eaton tonight. And don't know if he is indeed Tyler Jones, but he is pretty darn good.
2: They mimicked each other tonight, I'll say it like that.
0: 6 touchdown passes, and Kinston with the blowout 45-6 win. All right, that'll do it tonight for our Game of the Week broadcast. Next week, 6:30 airtime, 7 o'clock kick at the stadium where Phil Padgett, the great, late great Phil Padgett, patrolled the sidelines for many, many years, many championship seasons over at Southwest Onslow. And Paul and TK will have the coverage of that for you next week. 7 o'clock kick on our Game of the Week presented by Terry Offen Properties. It'll be White Oak visiting the Stallions of Southwest Onslow. For TK Vaden and Jason Bryan, I'm Patrick Johnson. Thanks for being with us here tonight. Vikings fall here to the Vikings of Kinston. 45-6, Kinston thumps White Oak tonight. And you heard it all here on the Game of the Week.
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2: You know, like where they have the little honey buns and stuff?
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4: I'm 100% going to get high and order cinnamon rolls this weekend. Especially that little part in the middle of the cinnamon roll.
2: Oh, the clitoris of the cinnamon roll? Yeah. That's
5: the best part. 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
3: Yeah. It's the clitoris of the cinnamon roll. 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
1: and Mahoney. You know, like where they have the little honey buns and stuff?
2: Certainly.
1: Sometimes they'll have the little cinnamon roll, little offshoots.
3: I'm 100% going to get high and order cinnamon rolls this weekend. Especially that little part in the middle of the cinnamon roll.
1: Oh, the clitoris of the cinnamon roll? Yeah. That's the best part.
4: I don't believe that's what it's called.
2: No, that's definitely what it's called.
3: Technically, it is what it's called.
2: Yeah. It's the clitoris of the cinnamon roll. Everybody knows that.
1: That's the clitoral.
4: Okay.
2: It's the best part.
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If that's the case, then we're going to need an exorcism before the day's over. 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
1: You know, like where they have the little honey buns and stuff?
2: Certainly.
1: Sometimes they'll have the little cinnamon roll, little offshoots.
2: I'm 100% going to get high and order cinnamon rolls this weekend. Especially that little part in the middle of the cinnamon roll.
1: Oh, the clitoris of the cinnamon roll? Yeah. That's
3: the best part. I don't believe that's what it's called.
4: No, that's definitely what it's called.
2: Technically, it is what it's called.
4: Yeah. It's the clitoris of the cinnamon roll. Everybody knows that.
1: That's the clitoral.
3: Okay.
4: It's the best part.
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4: Well, go ahead and reset the coyote attack clock to zero because a mom, terrifying situation, over the weekend was outside with her daughter. It was windy on Sunday morning, and her little four-year-old daughter said, hey, let's go outside and fly a kite. Perfect flying weather. Yeah. So they went across the street to the park where they live, and next thing you know, she hears her four-year-old daughter scream, turns around, and there's a coyote, like, nipping at her.
5: Oh, my God.
4: And mom was like, hell no.
5: Did she go wreck that coyote?
4: So she went running over there and picked her daughter up, and she said that she thought the appropriate response would be to pop off her flip-flops and start swatting at that coyote with the flip-flops. And I guess that was kind of working. She thought that it would work just to, like, swing the flip-flop and yell at it, and then it would go away. But unfortunately, mom tripped.
5: Oh, no.
4: Did she fall? And the coyote came over and bit her on the face.
5: Oh, my God.
4: She said that she didn't really feel a lot of pain in the moment because, like, so much adrenaline was dumping. She just felt the pressure of it. But, I mean, I'm looking at the pictures, and sure enough, like, it had her whole face in its mouth. Thankfully, after a little while, the coyote ended up running off, and that was the end of it. I guess this is the first time that we've had...
5: There's pictures of her face getting bitten by this coyote?
4: No. The aftermath.
5: Oh, like, okay. I'm like, who's over here watching a mom try to save her four-year-old and going, you know what? I'm going to film this.
4: No, the four-year-old grabbed the phone. She's like, content.
1: Uh-huh. That's what happens for flying kites.
5: Like, also, don't take off your shoe. Just bust out a straight-up elbow drop onto a coyote. You weigh a good 100 pounds more than that coyote. Like, you just crashing onto it is going to hurt it.
4: So you are going to crash on top of a coyote?
5: You think if I just sat, I could just sit on a coyote and
4: kill
5: it.
4: You make your wife kill spiders.
5: Sir, that's, she enjoys doing that. I empower my wife, and I support her. You know, try it sometime.
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6: Something I truly did not expect yesterday on the show was Mahoney taking up for the furry community.
7: Now, I don't know if he was taking up for it, but I do feel like he was trying to educate the masses. Because okay, so, I thought it was a kink, and apparently
8: no,
7: it's
8: man,
7: not.
8: It's just there's a spectrum inside every community.
7: Correct, there is like, a spectrum.
8: You think about whatever you may be into. If you're into music, there's the people who are out there just using music to get laid. We all know what happens at band camp. Furries. There's furry conventions. There's tons of furries that don't engage in sexual activities in their suits. It's just, you know, I don't judge people for like what they enjoy. Like, I actually am envious of so many different people who have hobbies and aren't genuinely interested in things because, you know what? They haven't had all the joy choked out of them by life yet.
6: So if you're not familiar with furries, there are these conventions that happen everywhere. And the reason why it was in the news this week is because there's a few Renaissance festivals around the country that are now banning people from showing up at the Renaissance festivals in their giant costumes.
7: Which,
6: when I say giant costumes, think of like what a mascot looks like, but people are dressed up like hamsters or wolves or whatever it is.
7: Which I was thinking about this yesterday, and like I'm not necessarily disagreeing with them, but I do understand that like the Ren Fair, though that people have been glommed onto it by fantasy standards, the Ren Fair is supposed to be Renaissance, and there's just no fantasy sance.
6: Right.
7: Like just create that avenue so that people can just kind of be whoever they want to be, which might just be Comic-Con or like things like that. But I mean, do furries show up in those places and spaces as well? Like, do furries show up not as a character in a comic book and go and act out furriness in other places where it's okay to be dressed up?
6: I haven't seen any furries at like healthcare conventions or anything like that.
7: Well, I mean, but it's like where you're able to kind of enact a character.
8: But anime Comic-Con, anime conventions, things like that. You know, there are like things that
7: we're just
8: are
7: lumping
8: under
7: nerd cultures.
8: Fandom, and the Renaissance Fair gets looped, or lumped into those sorts of things because it's widely considered to be kind of like-minded individuals who are all there.
7: Yeah, you're lumping like nerd cultures together. Everybody is supposed to be welcoming because you're dressed up in armor.
6: So Mahoney, there's somebody that agreed with you.
9: I just wanted to add in on the whole furry and Renaissance thing. So you both are kind of right. I agree that Renaissance should stay Renaissance. I don't understand why we have to add weird shit to it. But as far as the furries go, I do agree with Mahoney. They're not all sexual because I've been to Comic-Con and people dress up in all kinds of costumes, including animal ones, and it's no way, shape, or form sexual. And, I mean, I'm here for it. I think they're cool. Probably hot as hell, but cool. But, I mean, they're not all sexualized. They do have different kinds. So, I mean, you know, there's that.
7: Okay. Very she answered every single question we had.
6: Yes, but so I'll say this. I don't disagree with you, ma'am, but, you know, not every concert that you go to is loud, but a lot of people bring earplugs. Not every furry is sexual, but a lot of them bring butt plugs.
8: That's you're a gross okay, generalization.
7: So, but
6: I'm not saying all of them. I'm just saying some of them.
7: I think that we are forgetting that sex exists everywhere.
6: Yeah.
8: As it
7: sporting
8: should.
7: Sporting events.
6: Oh, yeah.
7: I mean,
6: yeah.
7: You know, the Ren Fair itself.
6: We know
7: itself.
6: What happens in those upper rafters of a baseball game.
7: I just think that maybe before we were all educated on furrydom.
6: Mm-hmm.
7: That we all just thought, those people are humping.
8: So
7: that's a dog dressed like a dog doing the dog.
8: One final thing about Ren Fairs. For the Renaissance Fair purists who exist out there, how did you get to that Ren Fair? Did you walk?
7: Oh, okay.
8: Did you arrive by horseback?
6: God,
8: do you have a
6: go.
8: Phone while you're there? I don't know, man. Like,
7: so you're saying
8: disbelief for a second.
7: So you're saying that if you're
8: a purist, you cannot have you gotta live like the Amish. You gotta gallop.
7: No. You had me in the first half, bro. Now I'm out because then what? If we have furry purists, you cannot take off the tail. You must live the life as the dog.
8: You're just a hypocrite if you did not arrive by a horse.
7: And
8: if you
7: have a phone,
6: get out of here.
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2: Lazy Bones Mahomes.
3: Do I have to?
4: It's time for a round of Lazy Bones Mahomes, and Sandy is joining us today. And Sandy, there's a lot of things that Mahoney does behind the scenes when there are no microphones, there's no cameras around. It's just him and his lovely wife. And his wife is the one that shares these moments with us. And your job today is to figure out which one of these things is 100% true, that he actually did. And I'm curious, Sandy, from a female's perspective, do you think Mahoney is lazy or do you think he is efficient?
5: Three quarters
4: lazy. Okay. All right.
3: Sandy, when I was a young man, I traveled north. As far as north as a young man could travel. And when I finally got to the most northern point of the northern hemisphere, I came across a wise old man with a big, giant white beard who said, "Son, the key to life is working smarter and not harder." And ever since that day, I have made it my life's mission to spread the word of efficiency across these great lands of ours.
6: Did you meet Santa?
4: Right, Sandy.
3: Somebody.
4: We're going to play these for you.
3: Yeah, again. You're trying to person fetish. It was real, real weird.
4: Strange guy. You're trying to figure out which one of these things 100% true. And the first one here is entitled Garbage.
7: Our garbage disposal stopped working a few weeks ago. It would hum, but the blades wouldn't turn. And I tried troubleshooting various causes after watching a few YouTube videos, but I could not get it to work. So I asked Mahoney to help me and take a look underneath the sink. However, in his mind, helping was ordering a new, extremely expensive industrial strength garbage disposal meant for a professional kitchen. Mahoney's parents came over to take a look at the broken one and fixed it in about 20 seconds with a broom handle. So now the new garbage disposal is currently sitting on the counter, unneeded, uninstalled, and unreturned.
6: Oof.
4: That's 100% true.
6: That's true.
4: But let me ask you, didn't you already spend a ridiculous amount of money on your current garbage disposal? I think I recall you bragging about it being an industrial strength garbage disposal.
3: That was my last house. Which, you know, I loved the garbage disposal in that house, the current garbage disposal that locked up, only like 1.5 horsepower. New one, 4.
6: You need 4 horses
4: That's like a bass boat, man.
3: That's right. You know, and so to me, even though, yes, it's working again, but it wasn't working to the standards that I need in my kitchen.
6: So you need to swap them out. You already bought it. You just need to swap them out.
3: Yeah, but we'll get around to it.
6: Sure, but you
4: next
6: don't
4: time
6: need
4: your parents come
6: it.
4: Over specifically.
6: Yeah.
3: Sunday.
6: So that's true.
4: Sandy, does that strike you as something that could be 100% true?
5: I'm saying that is true.
4: Okay, yeah. I'm thinking that's the case as well. But let's play the second one for you because this one could be the true one. We don't know. This one's called Trash.
7: Mahoney went on a clutter-clearing kick and decided to organize his many, many tropical golf shirts, Tommy Bahama shirts, and American Giant sweatshirts. He started putting shirts to donate in a black trash bag, but about 5 minutes in, he got overwhelmed and ended up taking all of the shirts he'd bagged up and put them back in his closet in the trash bag. Where they still sit, undonated.
6: So that's not true. And let me tell you why. Mahoney's not donating anything.
3: that's not true. Well, I donate all sorts of things.
6: Not because your lack of heart, but because of exactly the end result of what would happen is you would get absolutely overwhelmed and you would shove it into the closet and you still have stuff from skinny years. Why would you give it away? You know, you never know who you're going to be in 10 years.
3: I'm never going to be skinny again.
6: Well, you kept your tracksuits.
3: Well, tracksuits expand.
6: But wasn't that a skinny years tracksuit? You don't want to be looking like Tim Allen.
3: Well, I've only got one skinny tracksuit that a little too tight around the waist.

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1: In my
0: defense, and also, I will say this: I do have way too many like T-shirts and other like free shirts and things that I've gotten over the years from the radio station that I just do not need anymore.
2: So I will tell you a bit of advice. Do a like every like a more than once a year donation, because you're right. If you do it only once every like 5 years, you're going to feel overwhelmed and then you're going to get sweaty and then you're going to stop.
1: Yeah. I don't think the second one's true, because I don't think you would even start that process. I think that your wife would suggest it. She would put the trash bag there and then you would walk into the closet and perhaps supervise while she went through all of the clothes, and then she would actually take them and donate them. I don't see you even getting as far as bagging things up. That's just my take.
0: Okay.
1: Right. Sandy, ultimately the decision is yours. Which one is 100% true? The clothes donation, the second one, or the garbage disposal, the first one?
3: The garbage disposal.
1: Huh?
3: The first one.
1: The first one. Okay.
0: Sandy, number one, is in fact 100% true. And you guys are right. Yeah, she wanted me to clean out my closets and... I haven't. I
2: yeah, man, we know you, dude. You're sitting there like, I would totally donate clothes.
1: I'm going to. Except I don't even.
0: I am going to.
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1: Mahoney, you and I have worked together for a really long time, and you know, we've traveled together for work. And you know what? I feel like we've just really missed our opportunity because we've never had a show orgy before.
2: I know.
1: It seems like if you work with good team building activity.
2: Yeah.
1: Have an orgy.
2: Maybe that's why we're not more successful, Dave.
1: A couple of metropolitan police officers were involved in a orgy.
2: Okay.
1: And I guess there was like 15 colleagues that were all doing it.
2: Really?
1: Yeah.
2: Okay.
1: It feels like a lot of
2: 15 people to do anything.
1: Right. It feels like a lot of people to get on board with the idea of an orgy.
2: All right. That's and how many people turn down the orgy if you got 15 to come? Literally.
1: So I guess there was a female officer that allegedly made one of the male officers grab it on her arm and pulled her into a room during the gathering. She allegedly grabbed another second male officer that evening that she was involved with, and there was a whole bunch of them that were involved in. You know, they were traveling for work at the time, so, you know, you're at a work conference and one thing leads to another. But again, 15 different people.
2: This feels a little excessive.
1: Doesn't it also feel like the sort of thing where, you know, going back to work the next day, like if you have an orgy and I don't know, you're like on a cruise and you never see those people again, that's one thing. But if it's like your
2: international waters, it doesn't count.
1: Yeah, but if you just like have seen like Todd from accounting's butthole,
2: you can't make small talk over the water cooler.
1: Yeah, it's like, did you see the game last night? You're like, yeah, I saw the game and your wiener. Like everything about this is weird, man. I guess they frown upon that as well.
2: Anybody getting in trouble, or is everybody consenting to this?
1: As far as I know, everyone was consenting to it, and yes, they got in trouble.
2: I don't love that. Were they on the clock or the Glock?
1: The other one in there. But I think all got placed on suspension as a result of the orgy. I feel like probably somewhere in a handbook about company policy, it's like, you know, everyone having an orgy.
2: 15 people, too many people for the orgy. Loose lips sink ships.
1: Indeed they do.
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6: 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Braves at 11, 6-5 over the Phillies yesterday. Braves today at $1.19 favorite over the Phillies minus 101. 7.5 over the total. 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North Carolina, 35.5 point home favorites with ETSU. Campbell, a 49.5 point road dog at Florida. 65.5 the total at the Swamp in Gainesville. 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
14: When taking a shower, do you face the shower head or away from the shower head?
15: Message
16: this is
15: deleted.
16: An important question that I will judge you
17: it's
16: on.
17: It's a combination. Like, I turn around. I'm like a pig being roasted.
16: Rotisserie chicken.
17: I'm turning depending on what I am doing.
16: I'm a 7-Eleven hot dog in there.
17: When I'm washing it out, I'm always facing away, pushing down. Because it's like, if I was facing it, then the soap would be getting into my eyes.
18: Mm. See, I'm a bit more aggressive with my turns. I'm like a full-on ballerina. Like, I'll just pop my leg up and twirl around.
17: You and Kristen Yamaguchi, you a figure skater, you doing the little pirouettes?
16: Yeah, I'm Kristen Yamaguchi in there, too.
18: I'm doing a triple axel in the shower.
17: Kristen Yamaguchi.
18: Yeah, same. It's a combination. Why do you judge people? What do you mean?
16: Some people just only go one way, and I find that to be totally bizarre, and I'm so happy that I'm in a room with spigots.
18: Yeah.
16: Because if you are only a front facer, then how do you really, like, I don't feel like you properly really get your behind, if you know what I mean.
18: Uh-huh.
16: And then that's if you're important. Only backwards facing, then I just feel like you're missing opportunity.
17: I'll tell you right now, I'm in the rental that I'm in, we don't have, there's not a handheld shower head. Mm-hmm. So it's just the fixed one on the wall. And I will say my I don't feel as refreshed after leaving the shower because you can't get into those special angles if you don't.
16: You got to use a washcloth.
18: Yeah, washcloth is always just so gross.
17: I don't like a washcloth. Yeah. The only thing I'll use a washcloth on is my face. Like the rest of the body, man, that's just hand and soap.
16: That's fair. I can appreciate that you use your hand. You're a man using your hand, you know? Some people are a little scared of that. Yeah. Some people are scared. I mean, really, they think that, like, they're going to get their hand in there and lick it.
18: So what if you do?
16: I mean, you're not like, yeah.
17: Yeah, find something new, man.
18: I was disappointed when I didn't.
17: We got one life. Find all the pleasure you can.
16: Vanilla.
13: Please leave a message after the tone.
1: As a poor father to too many kids, I don't usually get the chance to really treat myself, take myself out to eat, but I was at Sam's Club, and holy crap, those hot dogs for $1.50, man, I'm handing out drinks left and right just to get that hot dog for $1.30. That's so good.
13: Message
17: I will
13: deleted.
17: Say, a lot of people always talk about the hot dog from Costco.
18: Oh, yeah.
17: But the hot dog from Sam's Club is equally as good.
18: Really?
17: It is.
18: That's kind of blasphemy.
17: It's a little thicker, too. It's a little girthier hot dog that you're getting from Sam's Club.
16: There was a gentleman who I came across on my TikTok the other day, and they were doing a trial of all of the foods on the Costco menu, Sam's Club menu, because I'm assuming they're probably about the same.
17: Yeah, it's like pizza, hot dogs, and there's like a cookie.
16: He got everything on the menu for him and his two sons for like $34.
17: That's actually seems high.
16: Yeah. Right?
17: But well, I will say,
16: for three people,
17: the Costco pizza is far superior to the Sam's Club pizza. But the hot dog, it's a race. That is a foot race.
18: Let me ask you, Mahoney,
17: a foot long race.
18: If you were to shower with a Sam's Club hot dog, would you be facing towards or away from the shower head?
17: I would be rotating, Dave.
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1: Mahoney, I know that you grew up on Full House as well. Aunt Becky, whew, gorgeous.
2: I mean, Lori Loughlin is one of the most beautiful women on the planet, hands down.
1: She has now officially re-entered the dating pool.
2: I want her and John Stamos to get together.
1: Is John Stamos married?
2: I don't think so.
3: Okay. Yes.
1: He is?
2: Is he?
1: Huh.
2: Oh, his wife is like a Disney person,
1: I know,
2: right?
1: That his she's like ex-wife a Disney was bounder. Rebecca Romijn. Yeah. Yeah. But, okay. Well, it would be pretty iconic if those two got together. But, I mean, she is ending her 29-year marriage to Massimo, the fashion designer, who obviously has had a ton of commercial success. But, I mean, if there was anything that could break up a 29-year marriage, I would say prison would be pretty tough on any couple.
3: Well, her taking the fall for what they did as a parenting couple.
1: He went to jail for some time, too, didn't he?
2: They both did, yeah.
1: Yeah.
3: But why was hers so much bigger?
1: Hers felt like the most significant out of anyone that was caught up in that college.
2: Well, she was the most famous, I would say, you know, and the most surprising considering that, you know, everybody kind of had good vibes about Lori Loughlin, a.k.a. Aunt Becky. Mm-hmm. So them getting divorced is kind of surprising.
1: It's just official. I mean, like, the separation has been going on since, like, last year, October, Loughlin's representatives confirmed that they were living apart. They, you know, no legal proceedings at the time. But the marriage, you know, obviously, significant turmoil. It's kind of hard to believe that that college scandal was nearly 8 years ago.
2: And let this just be a lesson to other rich people out there. If you've got dumbass kids, don't pay to cheat them their way into any sort of university.
3: So I totally forgot about this. So you're right then, both of you, because they did both serve time.
1: I think he went to jail for longer, didn't he?
3: He did. Correct, Dave. So Lori was sentenced to 2 months in federal prison, so not jail.
1: Which is nuts.
3: And then Massimo sentenced to 5 months in federal prison. Pleaded guilty after prosecutors said that they paid $500,000 total to get their two daughters into USC.
1: It's just so odd for us to see anyone that is rich and famous be held accountable for anything. But the fact that the thing that somebody goes to jail for,
2: they're not rich enough or famous enough.
1: Is trying to buy your kids into college.
3: They were also 2 years supervised release, so probation, with 100 hours of community service and a $150,000 fine for her. He got the same 2 years supervised, 250 hours of community service with a $250,000 fine.
1: Wow, so they dropped the hammer even harder on him.
3: They had to pay pretty much exactly what they attempted to pay into the school systems to get their daughters into USC.
1: Yikes.
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3: It is no secret that Mahoney is the world's leading fast food forensic expert. Mahoney, do you feel like your game has slipped a little bit?
4: Not at all, Dave.
3: No?
4: No, man. I've been to 34,107 different McDonald's in the continental United States, and I have been a bit of a hot and cold lover with them. The fried apple pie recently brought me back, but they discontinued that. But again, now the spicy chicken nugs are back, Audrey.
5: I feel like
4: I know what I'm doing after the show today.
3: Paul is joining us today. You are our contestant, and you are trying to figure out which fast food restaurant these freakouts happen in. Just one question before we get going. What is your favorite fast food restaurant?
6: My favorite fast food would be Five Guys.
3: Okay. All right, so we're going to play the audio for you, and you're trying to figure out the restaurant that it happened in. This one has to do with a woman and an argument about pickles. Here we go.
7: You're messing up again! I said no pickles! Are you listening?
8: Ma'am, please stop.
7: Don't let me take it back!
8: Hey,
7: you hear me now?
8: 911?
3: Mm-hmm.
4: That's it?
5: 911?
3: That's it.
4: Let's hear that. Can we hear that one more time?
3: It's short enough, sure.
7: You're messing up again! I said no pickles! Are you listening?
8: Ma'am, please stop.
7: Don't let me take it back!
8: Hey,
7: you hear me now?
8: 911?
5: Pickles, Chick-fil-A.
4: Feels like Chick-fil-A. But maybe
3: A,
4: not.
3: A, Carl's Jr., B, Chick-fil-A, or C, Burger King.
4: This is really tough. One more time.
3: Okay.
7: You messed up again! I said no pickles! Are you listening?
8: Ma'am, please stop.
7: Don't let me take it back!
8: Hey,
7: you hear me now?
8: 911?
3: Mm-hmm.
5: There was a ma'am in there.
4: I heard a ma'am.
5: And a prompt 911 call to action.
4: So that removes Burger King from the mix.
5: For sure.
4: There's no ma'ams happening at Burger King whatsoever.
5: They'd be like, yo, bitch, get out of here.
4: So,
5: I'll give you a pickle right on your forehead.
4: I would be shocked.
5: It's Chick-fil-A.
4: I mean, that's my first initial guess, but I just want to talk it through. Carl's Jr., nobody's going inside for a Carl's Jr.
3: Mm-hmm.
4: So I'm going with Audrey. If we're playing the odds, it feels like Chick-fil-A, but this also could be a trap, Audrey.
3: Okay, Paul. You make the decision. Is it Carl's Jr. / Hardee's, Chick-fil-A, or Burger King?
6: I'm going to go with the consensus and stick with Chick-fil-A.
3: No.
4: Is Carl's Jr.?
3: No, it's Burger King.
4: That's the most polite
3: it was
4: Burger King
3: polite
4: I've ever
3: Burger
4: heard.
3: King employee. Yeah,
5: they put pickles on their burgers at Burger King?
4: They put pickles on every burger
3: Whopper
4: place.
3: Yeah.
5: Do they put pickles on your burgers at McDonald's?
4: Yes.
3: What the? You ever had a Big Mac before?
5: What?
4: Cheeseburger?
5: Is it just
4: every
5: so
4: burger.
5: Soggy that it just like immerses itself into the meat?
4: No, they're nice, delicious, crisp, perfectly.
3: Turn around. Right now, there's a fast food commercial on
5: TV. Let me tell you right now, Dave, there's certainly not crisp pickles at a McDonald's.
4: No, but that's not what they're meant
5: to
4: be there.
5: Well, Dave just called them nice,
3: crisp pickles. Look at those. Right there.
5: That's the commercial kind. Nothing looks like it does in the commercials.
4: I knew we were getting bamboozled there. There just wasn't enough to go off that.
9: If someone ever reacted like that at Chick-fil-A, they would have to close down and go to church immediately.
5: They'd be saying prayer, holding a service.
3: We got to get the next two right. This one, a lady is upset that her 8 pizzas took longer than 30 minutes.
10: It was 8 pizzas. I'm wondering why it was more than 30 minutes
11: late. Because we have several big orders.
10: I ordered at 1:00 this afternoon.
11: I understand that, ma'am, but it goes in line with the way it pops up. I can't stand it.
10: I'm calling corporate.
11: Please do.
10: Boss, I will, because I want my money back.
5: That ding gives me a Little Caesar
4: That's
5: vibes.
4: Little Caesars. 100% Little Caesars.
5: From the paint.
4: They don't even need it.
5: From the paint.
4: Yeah, it's Little Caesars.
3: Okay, Paul, do you want to tail them from the paint without even hearing the multiple choice?
6: I'll take the multiple choice.
3: Little Caesars, Papa John's, or Domino's?
6: Oh, man. My first guess was Domino's, but I'll go Little Caesars.
3: Good choice. From the paint, they were right.
4: Audrey, are we done helping Paul?
5: Yeah, I'm done helping Paul.
4: He's a Five Guys guy. Oh, this guy's probably rich.
3: How dare you? Five Guys is his favorite fast food place.
4: That's first off, not a fast food. That's fast casual. And you got to be rich if you are enjoying Five Guys. That's like $38 for one burger.
3: But he's right. It's consistently good. Have you ever had bad Five Guys?
6: Yeah.
5: I
4: have.
5: Yeah, yes, I have. Okay. And I've had a bad experience like I'm having right now whenever we were supposed to be being applauded from going from the paint, and Paul didn't want to go paint.
4: Audrey heard that ding. She knew. She knows that ding.
5: Right, anti-paint Paul
3: if,
5: over
3: if
5: here.
3: They, if they're unwilling to help you, I'll help you, and I have the answers.
5: Blah, blah,
3: okay,
5: blah. Good.
3: Okay, this guy loses his cool because he wanted light mayo, you guys. Light mayo.
12: Whoa. Hey, I said light mayo.
13: I'm giving you mayo, sir.
12: No, light mayo. Look at that. That's soup. Stop.
13: Oh, it's almost done.
12: I said light mayo. Are you listening? You're drowning it.
2: Dude.
12: That's enough. I... Damn it.
2: Oh my God.
12: You can't just...
4: Subway, right?
5: I don't know, I'm telling you that was AI. Did we get got?
4: No.
5: That sounds like AI.
4: I feel like that's a Subway.
3: Is that Jimmy John's, Subway, or Firehouse Subs?
4: Calling it from the paint again.
3: Mahoney's willing to help out.
6: What do we got?
3: He's saying Subway.
4: I said
3: Subway
4: before he even got the answers, multiple choice.
3: Could this be two from the paints for Mahoney? What do you think, Paul?
6: I don't know. I'm almost thinking Jimmy John's.
4: Go with Jimmy John's, Paul.
3: Don't do it, Paul.
4: Do it, Paul.
6: I'll go with no Subway.
3: Yeah.
13: Dave and Mahoney.
3: Morning, everybody.
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1: You really have to screw up in order to get duct tape to an airplane seat. And not just a little bit of duct tape. A lot of duct tape.
2: All the duct tape.
1: Like, your hands are duct taped, your feet are duct taped, your head is duct taped back. I'm sure you've seen this picture, or if you haven't, you probably will today, because it's been everywhere. There was a guy who is, as it turns out, a realtor from Tucson.
2: Formerly a realtor.
1: Well, he was up until this happened. 67 years old, he is a real estate agent, and he was on a flight between Dallas and Newark, and the flight had to be diverted to Baltimore because it was that bad.
2: It's not even that long of a flight. You're talking like, what, 3 hours?
1: Maybe.
2: Maybe. Yeah. 2.5?
1: So he was belligerent, started screaming racist stuff and vulgar language.
2: Okay.
1: And then started getting derogatory towards other passengers and the crew member as well. And then a physical altercation took place between a couple of passengers and this guy. And one of the dudes that he decided to fight, by the way, former police officer, so that helped.
2: Mm-hmm.
1: The flight crew also jumped in, helped to restrain this guy.
2: Did somebody beat him with a seatbelt extender?
1: It doesn't say, but it did say that they
2: restrained him. That is my dream. You know that is my
1: dream. It's something you've been in for as long as I've known you as an adult. That may be,
2: so I keep on the extra weight.
1: It's not two chicks at the same time for you. The fantasy that you have is beating somebody with a seatbelt extender.
2: It is. On an airplane who is specifically unruly and racist. That is like my, these heroes who took to the sky and subdued him and then duct taped his ass to his chair. Amazing. How old was this guy again?
1: He was 67.
2: And he's like buff.
1: So he,
2: like,
1: he was in good shape.
2: What this tells me is like, bro, you got to get off the steroids and the tea.
1: Yeah.
2: Like you were like, if you were having outbursts like this on an airplane, you dummy. Like that you are just juiced out. Because it like, again.
1: He did not look like a normal 67-year-old. Like he was cut.
2: Like, and yeah.
1: It doesn't seem like that's the sort of thing
2: enhanced.
1: That naturally occurs for a 67-year-old.
2: Right.
1: Even if you're spending a lot of time at the gym. So what I really enjoyed about the images that I saw is that you could tell they clearly very much enjoyed taping him to that seat. Because it looked like it was a first-class seat that they ended up taping him to. So that way he was up front. But, I mean, it was like around his forehead.
2: Uh-huh.
1: Around his nose, around his chin, like just enough space where he was able to breathe. Otherwise, everything. I mean, they must have used an entire roll or two of duct tape.
2: Make his ass a duct tape mummy.
1: That's what they did. And of course, when the plane landed, he instantly got arrested.
2: Mm-hmm.
1: And the real estate company that he worked for in Tucson came out and said, he no longer is associated with us in any way, shape, or form. So fired on the spot. And that's a bad flight.
2: Do you get the bus benches with your face on it? Like, do you use that photo of you being duct taped? Oh, he doesn't own the copyright to that.
1: No.
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3: Carolina Panthers hosting the Chicago Bears at Bank of America Stadium in their season opener on Sunday. 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East Carolina laying 6.5 against App State at Dowdy-Ficklin Stadium today. 56.5 the total. Duke a 6-point road dog at Illinois. 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
9: What on earth could have led to this guy being duct taped to that airplane seat? The picture has been everywhere. If you haven't seen it now, it's the most aggressive taping to a chair that I've ever seen in my entire life.
10: I mean, and also comical.
11: We were hoping that they got his eyebrows.
9: Somebody was having a lot of fun while using that roll of duct tape.
12: Well, because if this guy is so being belligerent and racist and kind of threatening people, I've told you, Dave, you know, this is my dream. Like getting a couple shots in with a seatbelt extender while he's duct taped. Oh, it's like that would take you back to like beating a pinata as a child.
9: So Mahoney had a theory that this guy was on steroids or something like that.
12: Is he 67?
9: He's 67 years old, but he looked to be like in really pretty good shape.
10: He looked younger than 67 for sure. Wow. Okay.
9: And so maybe a bit enhanced, perhaps. That's just speculation. But the person who was sitting next to him was trying to explain exactly what happened. So the guy that was sitting next to him said they sat down and they started talking about religion. Now, this dude that sat down next to him was actually a rabbi.
12: Okay.
9: And he said that the 67-year-old guy from Tucson who got in all this trouble seemed really friendly. And they were just having a conversation. And then all of a sudden, he said, almost out of nowhere, it was almost like something had, quote, taken him over.
12: Okay.
9: And he starts freaking out and grabs the guy's laptop and start smashing his laptop and screaming at him. And then one of the flight attendants come over. Apparently she was African-American, starts hurling a bunch of racist slurs at her. And that's when other people get involved. And that's when he got even more combative and tried to start fighting everyone. And that's when they were like, out comes the duct tape. Next thing you know, plane gets diverted, you get arrested, you lose your job, and everyone's laughing at
12: you. This is why we don't talk religion anywhere. And this is why we don't talk to people on planes. Well, I feel like all of this could have been avoided just by not talking to the person next to you.
10: But
9: that's
10: also
9: the bigger story here.
10: I think that people just don't understand how to have discourse anymore. Like, people don't know how to have conversations with people with opposing views without you feeling the need to throw racist slurs and smash laptops. I think that's a really big point here. Yeah, we can talk politics, but you can't.
12: Out.
10: But if you have different and opposing views and you don't know how to handle yourself with decorum, then what in the world? Don't bring up those topics.
12: Well, no, those people love to bring up those topics.
9: Yeah.
12: And then they melt down when their worldview is slightly askewed from somebody else's. But again,
10: because they're trying to prove a point. They don't want to actually have a conversation.
12: Yes, I 1,000% agree with that. But like, again, can we just we normalize not talking? To strangers?
9: I think that's the answer. Planes. No, just not talking to strangers, period. Yeah. Just mind your own business.
10: This is no. Talk to strangers. This is an advertisement for duct tape.
9: That was a good brand of duct tape.
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2: So the NFL is back this week, but no one seems to be talking about the NFL being back like they are talking about Dejan Love, the scam artist who ripped off 23 different women to the tune of $1.3 million. And Mahoney, you did the math on that. That's over $60,000 per woman that he was scamming. And he was pretending to be a wide receiver for the San Francisco 49ers. And a lot of people have a take on him.
3: Yeah, that Dejan Love guy, I mean, pretty elaborate scheme. Like, kind of smart, but at the same time, dude's a total bird. Doesn't he know all he needs to do is find himself a nice sugar mama, you know, preferably with a big set of milkers and maybe oral fixation? That's all you need, you know? Not all this other crap. Like, keep it simple, stupid. All right, later.
4: Message deleted.
2: There's more videos that are surfacing of this guy because he's out there just, you know, he was sending videos to all of these chicks. And now that they realize that he's just one giant scam artist, of course, they're sharing all of them with the entire world. But what a lot of people don't know, Mahoney, is that, you know, we have a personal in with Dejan Love.
5: Do we?
2: Yeah, he regularly calls the show.
6: Hey, listen, I'm just calling to defend myself a little bit, man. You know, you guys don't be knowing how 850 be going nowadays. It just don't go as far as you think. I don't be telling you what I spend my money on because it's kind of personal. I got a goal. I got things I'm working towards. You know, if y'all understood my struggles, you'd probably all be giving me some money. You guys just don't understand what it takes to be an NFL player. I mean, that's all I got to say.
4: Message deleted.
2: Probably my favorite part of this entire scam is that he was pretending like he had like a brand new McLaren. Like a $400,000 car,
5: right?
2: But then he needed $200 for gas,
5: or the hotels that he was. Because Dave, we all know the guys who were on the practice squad. Uh-huh.

0: something. Like, because clearly getting this many women interested and able to give him money, especially when he is not clearly very smart or clearly very smooth, he must just be an incredible lover. Like, find you a rich old lady and, you know, just get put on the payroll, bro.
1: Well, he's
0: and it's above board for everybody.
1: He's honestly a pretty good salesman if he's convincing all of these women.
0: I think they are overlooking. You think he's that good in bed? That's the only thing that makes any sense.
1: Maybe I'm having a hard time understanding that because it's so far from what my life is like.
0: Yeah,
1: I can't imagine wielding that kind of power where, like, you're that good in bed, you're that amazing with, you know, what you're working with. Like, that's just such a foreign concept to me. It doesn't make any sense.
0: Yeah, no, we're waking up at 3:30 every morning, and we are not missing days of work. That's
1: Tiny Wiener Club, yay! One final one.
2: Dijon love? That sounds like someone having sex with a jar of mustard.
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0: Dave and Mahoney present, Are You Smarter Than a Community College Dropout?
1: Probably not.
2: Gabrielle is joining us today to challenge Mahoney and Are You Smarter Than a Community College Dropout? How far did you get in school, Gabriella?
3: Oh, I graduated high school and a few community college courses.
2: All right, so you and Mahoney kind of in the same boat here. He's going to leave the room today, go to a soundproof space.
4: Dave, I did attend three different prestigious community colleges.
2: Well, I mean, you didn't graduate from any of them.
4: But I attended.
2: Okay, got it, yeah. All right, so you guys are going to be asked this.
3: I'm tag-teaming today with my brother, Carmen.
2: Okay, excellent. So you guys are going to be asked the same six questions today. Gabrielle, you do have one pass. You can use that whenever you want, and it counts as a correct answer, okay?
3: Sure.
2: All right, here we go. Question number one. What do you call a baby horse?
3: A foal.
2: Question number two. Which former American Idol contestant has been touring as the lead singer for the band Queen?
3: Adam. I can't remember his last name. Okay. I have to pass. I can't remember his last name.
2: You want to use your pass on that one? Okay. All right.
3: I can't remember his last name.
2: No worries. Question number three. Which dog breed was the favorite of Queen Elizabeth? This is a multiple choice. Is
3: it
2: a corgi?
3: Corgi.
2: All right. Don't even need the multiple choice. Question number four. Where in the human body would you find the hippocampus?
3: The brain.
2: Question number five. What were the names of the motorcycle partners on the TV show Chips?
3: Punch and John.
2: And final question for you. Noki is made from what?
3: Potatoes, usually.
2: All right. Mahoney is going to re-enter the room. We'll see how he stacks up against you. We'll give you the correct answers as we go along after Mahoney makes his guesses. Mahoney, question number one for you. What do you call a baby horse?
4: Pony.
2: Or a foal. No, a foal is correct. Give that one to you. Both of you got that right. Question number two. Which former American Idol contestant has been touring as the lead singer for the band Queen?
4: Adam Lambert.
2: Adam Lambert is correct.
4: We were sexually harassed at an Adam Lambert concert.
2: Physically groped, actually.
4: Yeah, that's the only time Dave and I have ever been sexually harassed in our entire careers.
2: It felt wonderful.
4: It was nice to be wanted for once.
2: It was.
4: And then they threw CDs at us. It was not good.
2: All right, question number three. Which dog breed was the favorite of Queen Elizabeth? Is that
4: corgi.
2: A corgi. Both you quickly got corgi.
4: Everybody
2: both
4: knows
2: you
4: that. Right. Everybody knows that.
2: I don't know that.
4: Saw a corgi this weekend.
2: Cool. Question number four.
4: It was cool.
2: Was he wearing little goggles?
4: I
2: feel like they always wear
4: little handkerchief,
2: goggles.
4: Though.
2: Yeah, of course he did.
4: Badass.
2: All right. Question number four. Where in the human body would you find the hippocampus?
4: Like what part of the body?
2: Mm-hmm.
4: It's your brain.
2: Yeah. Both of you said brain, both of you. Big brain energy. Question number five, what were the names of the motorcycle partners on the TV show Chips?
4: I only know one of them. Pass.
2: Good use of your pass. Ponch and John is the correct answer there.
4: I did not know John.
2: You forgot about John.
4: I think everybody forgot.
2: Everyone always remembers Ponch, never John. Final question for you, and it all comes down to this. You have five correct. She also had five correct leading up to this. Final question. Noki is made from what?
4: Potatoes.
2: Both of you said potatoes. Both of you are right. Both of you went 6-for-6 today. That means Gabriella gets the win. Tie goes to the win.
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0: This is Dave and Mahoney.
1: Fox suits and butt plugs are the problem. So let me explain. Fall is coming up, and there's a lot of Renaissance festivals that are happening across the country. And there's a bunch of people that like to dress up as furries that are saying that this year, many of the Renaissance festivals have declared war upon them.
2: Good, because it's become something in some regions, not all, across our great lands, that there are just weird blendings of things that don't need to be blended. I mean, like, I get that Renaissance is supposed to be fantasy-esque, but I mean, you bringing your furry, because it's a kink, to a Renaissance fair.
3: That's not true, necessarily. There are levels.
2: Furries aren't kinks?
3: It's not a kink. Because there are two different ones. There are the people who have the sexualization inside of their furry outfits. And then there's just people who are just furries and it's nothing sexual about it whatsoever. It's a spectrum.
1: I mean, not all
3: people who are furries are banging other furries
1: of course
3: or
1: not.
3: Wearing butt plugs, guys.
1: I would say that there is certainly a connotation where those two worlds are connected.
3: They're just the same in every
1: if
3: world,
1: you told
3: though.
1: Me, if you, it, no.
3: Yes.
1: It's a pretty strong correlation. If you're gonna, if you're telling me that you're...
3: generalization, man. Nah.
1: Oh, take up for the furries.
3: Yes, and because we're just people.
1: Furry conventions are notorious for turning into orgies.
3: All conventions are notorious for turning into
1: but
3: orgies.
1: But it's different because you're dressed up like a chipmunk.
3: Okay.
1: So in this case, the Maryland Renaissance Festival is the first one that has come out and fully banned all fursuits, and it sparked some backlash from members of the furry community, and I understand that not everyone is overly sexualizing it, but their logic is like, hey, this is a Renaissance festival. We want it to be more about the Renaissance era.
3: Sure.
1: And also, especially during the day, there's a lot of kids there.
3: Yeah, don't
1: and everything
3: walk
1: else.
3: Around anyone, furry, non-furry, dominatrix, anybody, walk around with a butt plug tail. That's not appropriate in any public setting with children.
1: If you're not familiar, that's a very real thing. If you see somebody dressed up in a costume, and sometimes that's the whole costume is just the tail. If you see a tail sticking out of somebody's backside, you don't want to know how it's connected.
2: So somebody who has been to the Renaissance Fair for like the last 4 years straight, I find it odd whenever I do see parents with their kids wearing the tails because of the connotation of that.
3: But not all tails are butt plugs either, guys.
4: No, but I think butt plugs should just, you know, be regular butt plugs. What's wrong with people just wearing regular butt plugs without the tails?
1: Yeah, why do you have to get all extra with your butt plug?
2: Because how else do you know if there's not a raccoon tail behind it?
1: It just feels risky. Like, what if it gets caught in a door or something, you know?
2: Yeah, I don't know. I do think that those two things need to be separate. The Renaissance fairs and the furry conventions need to be separate because there was never a, like, cartoon fairy. The furries don't look like Renaissance. Like, maybe if they were in garb.
3: But you can have, like, if you have pirates that are showing up. I mean, the Renaissance
2: fairs.
3: Because
2: there are pirates in the
3: or
2: Renaissance.
3: Or you've got fairies and elves. It's all fantasy. You know, like.
2: It's cartoon. If the cartoon was wearing a fairy costume, if we had a fox wearing a fairy costume, then it's fair game.
3: Don't sexualize it. And then wear whatever you want. That's where I think
2: that it's very interesting that you believe in your heart of hearts after we've known we used to do the fairy furry convention on this show. You guys used to
1: send our producer out. Yeah.
2: And it was literally about sex.
1: That's where I learned about the tail butt plugs.
3: That's because our producer at the time was specifically seeking those people out.
2: Okay.
1: Yeah, because we told him to seek those people out.
3: Yes.
0: Dave and Mahoney. Free beer and hot wings morning show.
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0: Dave and Mahoney.
1: You know, like where they have the little honey buns and stuff?
2: Certainly.
1: Sometimes they'll have the little cinnamon roll, little offshoots.
3: I'm 100% going to get high and order cinnamon rolls this weekend. Especially that little part in the middle of the cinnamon roll.
1: Oh, the clitoris of the cinnamon roll? Yeah. That's the best part.
4: I don't believe that's what it's called.
2: No, that's definitely what it's called.
3: Technically, it is what it's called.
2: Yeah. It's the clitoris of the cinnamon roll. Everybody knows that.
1: That's the clitoris roll.
4: Okay.
2: It's the best part.
3: Mahoney can't find that part.
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8: 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ECU, the 6.5-point favorite, 56.5 the total. North Carolina laying 35.5 at home with ETSU. Wake Forest laying 3 on the road at Purdue. It's Ole Miss, a 46.5-point home favorite with Charlotte. Duke, a 6-point road dog at Illinois. And the Fighting Camels of Campbell University, 49.5-point road dogs at Florida, 65.5 the total at the Swamp in Gainesville. 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
1: Oh, I don't think you're going to like this, Mahoney. Somebody's coming directly for you.
2: Mahoney, you said you've been to 34,000 McDonald's in the continental U.S. There's only 13,882 McDonald's in the continental U.S. If you want to be a fast food hero, you got to know your facts, buddy.
3: Message deleted.
4: He's right. So he's not invited to the secret McDonald's.
1: The 21,000 secret McDonald's? You're such an idiot.
4: The Illuminati fry. That's what we're called. We're not allowed to talk about it. I'm putting my life in danger even saying that name on the radio right now. But I'm sorry that you're just not invited, bro.
1: Wow. We learn so much every day.
4: If you get enough McDonald's points, maybe.
1: Another one I don't know if you're going to like because, you know, earlier we were talking about how there is a war on furries with Renaissance festivals around the country starting to ban furries from going to the said Renaissance festivals. And one guy seemed to have a similar take to Audrey and I that, you know, sometimes blending of a couple of different things simultaneously isn't the best idea. It is a Renaissance festival, and I'm struggling to make the connection with how furries are connected to the Renaissance.
5: Because the Renaissance Fair started as Renaissance, and now we have with fantasy blended that into a bunch of different things. But it is a Renaissance festival, mm-hmm. So fairies and shouldn't be allowed either, if we're getting technical. But the furries being blended in, I think, is an important thing to
4: I don't like your separate. Guys' well, the, furry hate, the, personally.
1: The furry, you know, there's a connotation with some of the furry conventions that they are overtly sexual, and this guy has a personal experience.
6: Hi, I'm just calling because you guys are talking about the Renaissance Festival and the furries and all that. And honestly, I went to the Renaissance Festival. They were doing this Star Wars theme thing, and honestly, it was like the worst experience I ever had at the Renaissance Fair because I go there for Renaissance myself, even though I'm a big Star Wars fan. I'm like, this is not the place for Star Wars. Leave that at your own convention. So, fully understand what you guys are saying with the furries. I think they belong in their own space as well, and they give me a weird vibe as well, so I definitely don't want my kid around that either. So, just sharing my opinion on that. Hope you guys have a good day. And I will say, didn't like you guys, but you've actually grown on me quite a bit.
5: Come on, we can cut this out. I love it. Everyone's like, yeah, I didn't like you first, but like, whatever. It's like,
4: you're fine now.
5: God, I hate when people say that. Like, thanks, question mark?
1: I like it better. It's like, you didn't like us at first. That's fine. We had to grow on you. Just slowly work our way.
5: Okay, cool. What a backhanded compliment. You guys sucked at first, but now I have taste.
4: He's not wrong.
5: No, that's annoying. I don't go up to random people who I just like met for the very first time.
1: He's a fan now.
5: Well, let me finish, because it's just like, if you met somebody for the very first time, you're like, I didn't really like your shirt, but now you've come around on me because you're like dressed
4: people,
5: better.
4: That's the people.
5: I can have my opinion on that. You can have your opinion on furries.
4: No, I'm telling you that my best, the people who I like most in my life, like some of my best friends who have been friends for, you know, 20 plus years, I started off not liking them. Dave's a key example. I hated him.
1: You didn't like me?
5: See, how does that make you feel, Dave?
4: Leather bracelets and thumb rings and frosted tips.
7: Oh,
4: and
7: God.
4: And a tattoo goatee.
1: Cool as hell.
5: See, how does that make you feel, Dave?
4: Like, who is this guy?
1: No, but to that point, he's right. Yeah. I was a douchebag.
4: We got better.
1: Yeah, we came around. It's self-improvement. We're getting better every day.
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1: It is not often that we get a voicemail that I consider to be sacrilegious, but listen to this.
2: My deep fried debate with you, Audrey and Mahoney, is that cinnamon rolls are overrated. I hate cinnamon. When I eat too much, it makes me throw up. That's my pen. I like cinnamon. The taste is disgusting. Ugh. How can anybody stand this stuff? And also, I prefer biscuits, not cinnamon rolls. That's my kind of bread.
3: Message, I mean, we don't have to disparage biscuits by lifting up cinnamon rolls. They can both be equal in the eyes of the eat holder.
4: The eat holder.
3: Yeah.
4: Very true, Mahoney. Words have never been spoken so beautifully and eloquently.

0: of all time.
1: Even the ones that are just straight from the can. Put a little bit of heavy whipping cream up in that.
0: Oh.
1: Watch them grow.
2: I'll take it a step further. Even a gas station cinnamon roll prints.
1: What?
2: You've never had a gas station cinnamon roll?
1: You have?
2: I certainly have.
1: Can I tell you that might be the most shocking thing that I've ever heard come from uttering from your lips?
2: I'm not a sweets guy. However.
1: Or a gas station eater guy.
3: But he's a road trip guy.
2: I am a road trip guy. And sometimes you got to make do. You know, like where they have the little honey buns and stuff?
1: Certainly.
2: Sometimes they'll have the little cinnamon roll, little offshoots, and those are pretty damn good. Bossy Rossi, have you had one of those yourself?
4: I've not had one of those, Dave, but just the pure anger that I'm feeling from this call right now, I'm 100% going to get high and order cinnamon rolls this weekend.
2: You show that guy.
1: In this guy's honor.
4: Yeah.
1: Or unhonor.
4: Yeah. Especially that little, that part in the middle. Of the cinnamon roll?
2: Oh, the clitoris of the cinnamon roll? Yeah. That's the best part.
3: I don't believe that's what it's called.
1: No, that's definitely what it's
4: technically
1: called.
4: Technically, it is what it's called.
1: Yeah. It's the clitoris of the cinnamon roll. Everybody knows that.
2: That's the clitor roll.
3: Okay.
1: It's the best part.
3: I'm reversing my stance. I'm with this guy.
4: Mahoney can't find that part.
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1: You know, like where they have the little honey buns and stuff?
2: Certainly.
1: Sometimes they'll have the little cinnamon roll, mm-hmm. little offshoots.
2: I'm 100% going to get high and order cinnamon rolls this weekend. Especially that little part in the middle of the cinnamon roll.
1: Oh, the clitoris of the cinnamon roll? Yeah. That's
3: the best part. I don't believe that's what it's called.
4: No, that's definitely what it's called.
2: Technically, it is what it's called.
4: Yeah. It's the clitoris of the cinnamon roll. Everybody knows that.
1: That's the clitoris roll.
3: Okay.
4: It's the best part.
2: Mahoney can't find that part.
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1: I really hate squatters, and it's because of my personal experience with squatters. One of the most stressful times in my adult life. We had our first daughter. My wife was pregnant with my second daughter, and you know, I was traveling a decent amount for work. And that normally wouldn't be an issue at all because my wife does great in those situations. However, in this case, there was a house that was next door to mine. And keep in mind, like, the nice house in a gated neighborhood, great neighborhood, all of that stuff. Some squatters had figured out that this house was vacant. And I guess it had been vacant for several years ever since, like, the recession had happened. The original owners lived overseas or something
2: this
1: like
2: about
1: that.
2: About 8-9 years ago, right?
1: Correct, yeah. So, yeah, there's like 2017, 2018
2: so the,
1: in there.
2: The economy's recovering, you know, but it was still, like, there were still some houses that hadn't, in some neighborhoods that hadn't fully recovered because of the crash.
1: So these people find
3: 10
1: out.
3: 10 years later?
2: Yeah.
3: Oh, yeah. In your neighborhood?
2: Oh, yeah.
1: Yeah, I mean, well,
3: I thought that somebody just moved out, and then they found out that they moved out, and then they got moved in. It was abandoned for 10 years.
1: And it's crazy that the banks were that backed up and just weren't able to process all of these abandoned houses for that long.
3: That's insane.
1: It's insane.
3: Okay, continue.
1: But the squatters find out the house is vacant, and the reason why is because when they're going, the banks are going to foreclose on these properties, they have to publicly list in case the owner is out there, and so they'll put it in the newspaper sometimes. These squatters have figured out, oh, I'll just go look in the newspaper for these houses that are, you know, in here. And the rule in a lot of states is that if you have a lease and keys to the house, then you have the right to be there. Because, and those rules were put in place during the recession because they were trying to protect people that were renting houses because the scam was going the other way where people were renting out houses to unsuspecting families when they didn't actually own the houses. And so they thought this would be the fix for that. Well, then the squatters figured out if they just print out a fake lease,
2: change the
1: break
2: locks,
1: into the house, change out the locks, they've got the keys and they've got a lease. And next thing you know, there's nothing the cops can do if
2: they
1: show up.
2: It would be one thing if it was just like normal squatters, you know, like people who were, like, because we had a friend who owned a construction business whose house got foreclosed upon in 2009.
1: Yeah, and they just never came for
2: and they never came back. I mean, we're talking, it's 2026 now. That house, the bank has still never come back.
1: No.
2: It's just been sitting there, and he, you know, he's taking care of the house, no problem. But these are drug addicts.
1: These guys were smoking meth in the house. And I know that because we broke into the house to get them out of there. And that was kind of fun, like kicking down the door and, you know, going all Rambo on it. And yes, but
2: I mean, very illegal on our part.
1: Probably totally illegal, yeah.
2: But that's okay. It's, the statute of limitations.
3: This
2: is
3: all allegedly.
1: Allegedly, we did that, yes.
2: Yeah.
1: But listen to this lady. She is maybe one of the worst squatters I've ever heard of. She was just sentenced to 20 years in prison after being convicted of felony fraud in Texas. She has been evicted nearly 3 dozen times for squatting in different houses. Good. Over 2 decades, over 20 years she's been doing this in Texas and Colorado. And in one case, there was a woman who owned a house and she broke into it and was squatting there. Initially, she said that she was going to rent the place, never paid any rent. By the time that she left, they said that it was extensively damaged. There was trash and debris, and she was smoking in the house and clogged toilets. The woman who owned the house ended up losing it because she couldn't afford the mortgage payments without the rental income, which she was counting on.
3: But then that person stayed.
1: And as it turns out, this woman has done this time and time again. 13 times she's been evicted from different properties she wasn't supposed
3: to be.
1: That's
3: actually pretty shocking that they were able to evict her from properties, because what you're seeing along with, you know, the squatting and renting places, if you have a roommate and their name is on it and yours is as well, you can almost pretty much kind of just get away with not paying your portion of the rent if you've paid only 3 months.
1: So this,
3: and then they can't kick you out because your name's on the lease.
1: And this woman was using multiple aliases. She was using family members' identities to obtain rental houses.
2: Good, lock her up, man.
1: In the latest conviction.
3: If I found out my brother or sister used my identity and squandered all of, like, my, like, identity theft.
1: She used her father's identity in the case of the last one and a bad check to rent that house in Texas.
2: So I love that there's actually, you know, consequences and repercussions coming, because how many times, again, even the squatters who were next to you, Dave, who lived in that house for like, what, 4 months, 3 months?
1: Yeah, several months. Yeah.
2: You know, and were selling drugs out of it, you know, destroying the house on the inside. There were really no repercussions other than they just had to leave that house.
1: Yeah, they just got booted out.
2: You know, and we've seen that time and time again, especially like with this woman, 13 times prior to this. Just because bad, you continually have bad behavior, like, it doesn't mean you should get a pass in the eyes of the law. Like, I swear to God, like we don't pay our mortgage for like 1 month, and the bank would be breaking down our doors.
1: There's a helicopter hovering over your house.
3: Dude, yeah. Well, that's what you think, but clearly not.
1: Maybe not, yeah.
3: I think that's what you think, because there are people who just get away with everything. Like, we're talking about, like, you're nervous to not pay your mortgage for a month. Yes, they're going to send a very stern letter, but have you ever gone past the stern letter? Have you ever been so desperate that you've gotten past the stern letter to figure out, like, oh,
1: they're not going to actually do anything?
2: It's wild.
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1: Oh my God!
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Now you do what they told ya. Now you do what they told ya. 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
1: Mahoney, you're a pretty emotional guy, and I don't mean that in a negative way. I mean, you're just a dude that's very sensitive and like
2: in touch with my feelings.
1: Yeah, and when you love something, you love it with all of you, and I actually really appreciate that. I mean, you're a very loyal friend, but when you feel betrayed, when you are scorned, I've never seen somebody more spiteful in my entire life.
2: And I was, Dave, I was hurt by something I love so, so much. And, you know, trying to lose some weight because I'm hitting about, you know, I lost 15 pounds doing the weight loss thing a couple months ago and haven't really gained any of it back, which is good for now. But yep. I've been trying to eat out less. So my idea to eat out less is to cook at home more, except for I'm not a great cook, and I'm also a really lazy cook, so I bought an air fryer, Dave, and I bought that like 6-7 months ago.
1: And you have ranted and raved about this air fryer. I mean, and not I know to say that this air fryer was partially replacing your wife, but I would say that it was certainly something where it felt a little bit easier without her around.
2: And yeah, so that has, you know, I know I'm like many years late to the air frying game, mm-hmm. but I have loved it. And so as I spend most of my nights at home, I decided to game with my buddies to keep myself company,
1: mm-hmm.
2: playing yep. a little Call of Duty, some Warzone,
1: nice,
2: as
1: yeah.
2: we do.
1: Yeah.
2: And, you know, wanted to multitask, so threw in some Planko-breaded chicken nuggets from Costco.
1: Delicious.
2: 10 out of 10. Would recommend. And, you know, I'm sitting around shirtless in my boxers playing video games.
1: As you do.
2: You know, it's like 8 o'clock at night.
1: Mm-hmm.
2: Things are starting to get serious. I actually...
3: You're just trying to get serious at 8 o'clock at night for who, for what? What do you mean?
2: For the game.
1: That's
2: oh,
1: what the,
2: oh,
1: that's
2: oh,
1: the
2: for the boys.
1: Killing is.
3: Oh, okay.
1: Yeah.
2: What we're doing.
1: Hello.
2: And
3: the war is starting.
2: As I throw the nuggets in and I get them into the air fryer, instead of the 10 minutes that I normally put them in there for, apparently I put it in for 60 minutes.
1: Oh, no.
2: And, you know, I usually just wait for the beep. And then they start to cool themselves. And then when the next game comes around, I...
1: It's your one sense of normalcy.
2: I go out there.
1: With your wife away, you don't know what to do. You don't know where to turn.
3: The chicken nuggets are his constant.
1: But your chicken nuggets and your air fryer are the one thing that's holding your life together.
2: But Dave, I'm deep in the war zone right now. And it's been about 25 minutes. And I don't know if you know anything about chicken nuggets in an air fryer.
1: Not at 25 minutes.
2: That's three times the recommended length.
3: You were just honoring the 80th anniversary of D-Day by playing World War II video games, stealing some valor.
2: More of a modern combat zone.
3: Oh, excuse me. I'm so sorry. Modern warfare.
1: Very emotional being on the battlefield for Mahoney. Yes.
2: But I noticed that there is a whole lot of smoke coming from the air fryer.
3: You don't put it on a timer and it doesn't turn on?
2: I did, but I didn't like, the default is like 60 on this thing and you gotta like put it down to where you want it.
1: An hour?
3: And it just simply is just too much of a task, Mahoney, well, for you to press the button down to 6 to 8 minutes.
1: So the smoke
2: I'm trying to do this in a fashion that like, I'm yes. not paying attention. I'm distracted. Understood. I'm just trying to get my nugs, trying to get some protein into my life.
3: This is such a sad story.
2: They're smoking.
1: The smoke starts billowing into your room, and you realize this is the end.
2: Well,
3: did someone drop a grenade?
2: It's tear gas.
3: Did I buy a VR headset?
1: My God, this is so realistic.
2: And so, I noticed that my kitchen is currently burning down with nuggets as the kindling. I run over there, and I have, you know, in the 6 months of owning this air fryer, I did. I burnt the hell out of my hand on the outside and the inside. I've never touched the air fryer, like the little basket. But as I pulled it out.
1: Yeah, man. It's metal.
2: It is.
1: It's been cooking for 60 minutes.
2: It's roughly the temperature of the sun.
1: Yeah.
2: I want to say, and it's funny that Audrey said that, you know, was that a grenade? No, it became tears and gas.
1: You cried and pooped yourself?
2: And unfortunately, due to my injury now, I don't think I'm going to be able to play video games for like the next week and a half.
1: My God, man.
2: So
3: look at this small ass burn.
1: Okay, let me see it.
2: It's not
1: where?
2: Small.
1: Is that a burn?
2: Dude, it's there on the inside of my palm and on the outside.
3: Let me see. I'm so sorry. I didn't see the inside of the palm.
2: Right there.
3: Oh, you have been betrayed. Judas.
1: How could you? My sweet air fryer.
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4: You're awake. Barely. We're not here to help. We're here to make it loud enough that your hangover files a complaint. Not coffee, but yeah, I'm awake now. Mornings. Rock

0: Dave and Mahoney.
1: You know, like where they have the little honey buns and stuff?
2: Certainly.
1: Sometimes they'll have the little cinnamon roll, mm-hmm. little offshoots.
2: I'm 100% going to get high and order cinnamon rolls this weekend. Especially that little part in the middle of the cinnamon roll.
1: Oh, the clitoris of the cinnamon roll? Yeah. That's the best part.
3: I don't believe that's what it's called.
4: No, that's definitely what it's called.
2: Technically, it is what it's called.
4: Yeah. It's the clitoris of the cinnamon roll. Everybody knows that.
1: That's the clitor roll.
3: Okay.
4: It's the best part.
2: Mahoney can't find that part.
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1: Dave and Mahoney.
2: Oh my goodness, do not deal drugs overseas. This is one of the wildest stories that I've ever heard. There is a TV anchor, and she's a very pretty 39-year-old woman.
3: Beautiful woman.
2: Her name is Sarah Khalifa, and just imagine, you know, what you'd expect kind of like a hot cable news chick to look like.
3: Yep.
2: She looks like that. I see a picture of her. I'm like, oh, she's very pretty. I wonder why she is on the front page of the New York Post. Oh, it's because she just got caught over in Egypt, where she's on TV, as being caught up in a drug trafficking ring. And she has been sentenced to death by hanging.
3: Ooh. That's insane.
2: So she, when she was in court, she was obviously sobbing.
3: Right.
2: And she was claiming that she's innocent and that she's never done anything like this. She's never even smoked a cigarette before. And I'm like, okay. Somehow, though, you're caught up with this group. And there's 11 other defendants that were convicted. They ended up dismissing the charges because there was 28 people in total that were defendants. Mm-hmm. So they dismissed the charges against a whole bunch of them. Authorities seized more than 1,650 pounds of narcotics, along with some unlicensed firearms and ammunition. So pretty serious stuff as far as trafficking goes. But I guess over in Egypt, the way it works is in order for somebody to be sentenced to death, they have to get the sign off from their religious leader or right. whatever that is. And the religious leader's like, yep, go ahead and hang him.
3: This is why, you don't bring drugs into other countries. Like, never. The American justice system, as flawed as it is, I would take my chances here over anywhere else in the world any day of the week.
2: Death by hanging.
3: It's terrible. But, I mean, if they feel like they've got the, if you don't want drugs in your country, that is one way to allegedly keep it from happening, right?
2: They were convicted of forming an organized criminal group that included obtaining the materials to manufacture synthetic drugs. They were going to traffic them, supposedly. And somehow this 39-year-old, very pretty television anchor, who had a pretty popular show on Egyptian TV, I guess, mm-hmm. is going to be hung to death as a result of it.
3: Terrible.
2: Yikes.
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0: You know the songs, but do you know them when they sound this bad? It's Cover Your Ears.
1: Okay, that's enough. Stop.
0: On Dave and Mahoney.
2: These are some of the biggest rock songs ever released. You are trying to figure out what they are with 30 seconds on the clock for each one of them. Adam is joining us today. Adam, you've got Mahoney and Audrey available as lifelines should you need them. Are you ready for your first one?
3: Yes, sir.
2: So this was a cover that was actually done by two other very famous people. This is Axl Rose and Bruce Springsteen together. It's got 379,000 views. Here we go.

0: That's 30 seconds right there. Over to you, Adam. Do you know it?
1: Together by the Beatles.
0: Come Together by the Beatles is correct. Well done.
2: I didn't hate that. But I also
0: the Bruce part was pretty good.
2: I didn't hate Axl's part either. It was different, but at least he was owning it.
3: Different?
2: Was this like a Rock and Roll Hall of Fame performance or something like that, Bossy?
4: It was definitely some sort of compilation show. I don't know if it was the Rock and Roll Hall of Fame, but it sounds...
2: I would never picture those two together in any other circumstance.
0: Yeah. All right, Adam, you're doing great. You got a full point. Lifeline's still intact. This next one here has got 1 million views. Here we go.

0: stop it right there. Excellent job on that one. I see why it's got a million views. Adam, what is it?
1: Kashmir by Led Zeppelin.
0: Yeah, man. Awesome. Two for two. Taking away your lifelines. You don't need them. You can win it right here if you get a full point on this one. If you don't, no worries. We got one more. This one, even more popular. 1.1 million views on this.

0: just makes me want to go to a jazz club.
1: Or a lounge. Yeah. Like, making music either bluegrass or lounge is like my, oh. That is my favorite.
2: That's how you know you're almost middle-aged.
1: Yes. 100%.
0: You're going to buy a $26 glass of scotch while you're listening to that.
1: And smoke a cigar.
2: To the songs that used to make you feel angst.
1: Give me a fedora, too. Hell yeah.
2: Can you put this to the piano?
0: Nah. All right, Adam.
1: Just make this song a little quiet. Can
0: you make more hi-hat. More hi-hat and cymbal, please. All right, for the win, Adam. Do you know what?
3: I couldn't really hear that one.
0: Oh, really? Okay. Well, guess not. That was Black Hole Sun by Soundgarden. But, you know, it was very loungy.

0: nothing.
1: Banger. Well done. Okay, Adam, do you know that one for the win?
2: You're winning the table.
1: I heard you say it.
3: No, whoever you're with, listen to them.
2: Twisted Sisters.
1: Twisted Sisters is correct, yeah. Yeah, we're not going to say that. There you go.
4: Awesome. You got it. Woo. Thank the person next to you.
5: 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Wake me up. 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

0: Dave and Mahoney.
1: You know, like where they have the little honey buns and stuff?
2: Certainly.
1: Sometimes they'll have the little cinnamon roll, little offshoots.
3: I'm 100% going to get high and order cinnamon rolls this weekend. Especially that little part in the middle of the cinnamon roll.
1: Oh, the clitoris of the cinnamon roll? Yeah. That's
4: the best part. I don't believe that's what it's called.
2: No, that's definitely what it's called.
3: Technically, it is what it's called.
2: Yeah. It's the clitoris of the cinnamon roll. Everybody knows that.
1: That's the clitoris roll.
4: Okay.
2: It's the best part.
3: Mahoney can't find that part.
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6: 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Braves at 11, 6-5 over the Phillies yesterday. Braves today at 1.19 favorite over the Phillies, minus 101, 7.5 over the total. 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Duke a 6-point road dog at Illinois. 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North Carolina, 35.5 point home favorites with ETSU. Campbell, a 49.5 point road dog at Florida. 65.5 the total at the Swamp in Gainesville. 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

me because you look so fine that I really want to make you mine. 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
1: Okay, guys, I don't want to victim shame here, but I do feel like I could kick an otter's ass. And this woman got into a fight with an otter. She is a certified swim instructor, and she was out swimming in Lake Tahoe, and she got into an altercation with an otter, and she lost, guys.
2: Well, because what? Like, bit her?
1: Like, to the point where she had 38 stitches.
3: Did you know that otters can get up to 100 pounds?
1: No.
3: Certain otters can.
1: No way.
3: Really? I'm shocked. I just checked it, because I'm like, what's an otter weigh? 20, 30 pounds tops?
1: Yeah, I feel like it would be like a small to medium-sized
3: There's
1: dog.
3: Some fat-ass otters. There's otters out there that weigh 100 pounds.
1: I feel like I would have problems with a 100-pound otter.
3: You know, so
2: I thought that they were like 10 max.
3: Males can reach between 60 and 100 pounds, while females are generally between 35 and 60. But if you're talking about a male otter, even at 60 pounds,
2: bigger otters. Like a,
3: they're bigger than we expect.
2: Weight, but like in length, I thought that they were like the size of a duck.
1: I thought it was like the size of a football. Yeah.
2: How big are otters? Clearly, I live nowhere where an otter resides.
1: Like so a 100-pound otter? That is disturbing. I am alarmed.
2: I seriously thought that they were the size of like a goose, a duck, something like that.
3: 2 to 6 feet.
1: 6 feet?
3: They've got otters out there that are 6 foot
1: otter?
2: No way.
1: So I could go toe-to-toe with an otter and just be slightly taller.
3: North American river otters, which are the most common one in the U.S., can be, you know, between 10 and 30 pounds. Those are up to 2 to 5 feet. Giant otters.
2: 5 foot?
3: Yeah, there's giant otters. Otter. That's the longest one. Those are native to South America. Those can be up to 6 feet.
2: What?
1: You know what, Lynette? That's the name of the swim instructor here. I apologize.
2: No way.
1: I had no idea.
2: I've seen an otter in captivity. They're not six feet
1: aren't
2: tall.
1: Aren't otters the ones that like hold hands?
2: Yes.
1: They're teeny, right?
2: There
3: but they can
2: no
3: be very
2: way.
3: Small also. That's the thing. There's just a wide array of otters. Guys.
1: I had no idea. 100-pound, 6 foot tall otter is alarming. I did not know that existed on planet Earth.
2: I am so... I need to Google. But I need to see. I have no words. 6 foot otter. 6 foot otter.
3: Yeah, the sea otter is the one that it gets up to 100 pounds. 45 to 100 pounds.
1: So this otter that attacked the swim instructor pulled her underwater and was repeatedly attacking her with its teeth and claws. And she said that she was fighting this otter in the water for a full 5 minutes. So that's a full UFC round.
2: They get as big as like seals.
1: That's insane.
2: I think I would have, if I would have seen
3: certain
2: this
3: species
2: photo,
3: of otters.
2: Yeah.
3: This one.
2: I would have thought that that's a that's seal.
1: It looks like a seal. Holy
2: that's
1: crap.
2: Crazy.
1: Wow.
2: Whoa.
0: That's a wrap. Well, it's about time. 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
1: Oh my God!
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1: You know, like where they have the little honey buns and stuff?
2: Certainly.
1: Sometimes they'll have the little cinnamon roll, little offshoots.
2: I'm 100% going to get high and order cinnamon rolls this weekend. Especially that little part in the middle of the cinnamon roll.
1: Oh, the clitoris of the cinnamon roll? Yeah. That's
3: the best part. I don't believe that's what it's called.
4: No, that's definitely what it's called.
2: Technically, it is what it's called.
4: Yeah. It's the clitoris of the cinnamon roll. Everybody knows that.
1: That's the clitoris roll.
3: Okay.
4: It's the best part.
2: Mahoney can't find that part.
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5: Carolina Panthers hosting the Chicago Bears at Bank of America Stadium in their season opener on Sunday. Bears are the three-point favorite, 47.5 the total. Bears wide receiver Rome Odunze is questionable, 44 catches, 661 yards, and six scores a year ago. East Carolina laying 6.5 against App State at Dowdy-Ficklin Stadium today, 56.5 the total. Duke a six-point road dog at Illinois. Wake Forest laying 3 points at Purdue. North Carolina, 35.5-point home favorite with ETSU. Campbell, a 49.5-point road dog of the Florida Gators at the Swamp in Gainesville. 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
3: Yeah. 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
4: 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ECU, the 6.5-point favorite, 56.5 the total. North Carolina laying 35.5 at home with ETSU. Wake Forest laying 3 on the road at Purdue. 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Duke, a 6-point road dog at Illinois. 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

0: 105. 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
2: Certainly.
1: Sometimes they'll have the little cinnamon roll, little offshoots.
2: I'm 100% going to get high and order cinnamon rolls this weekend. Especially that little part in the middle of the cinnamon roll.
1: Oh, the clitoris of the cinnamon roll? Yeah. That's the best part.
3: I don't believe that's what it's called.
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2: Technically, it is what it's called.
4: Yeah. It's the clitoris of the cinnamon roll. Everybody knows that.
1: That's the clitoral.
3: Okay.
4: It's the best part.
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0: It's Lisa and Rock 105.5. Just a reminder about where you can find me right now. 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
3: It's Dave and Mahoney. 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
4: and Mahoney. 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
5: Certainly.
4: Sometimes they'll have the little cinnamon roll, little offshoots.
5: I'm 100% going to get high and order cinnamon rolls this weekend. Especially that little part in the middle of the cinnamon roll.
4: Oh, the clitoris of the cinnamon roll? Yeah. That's the best part.
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7: called.
5: Technically, it is what it's called.
7: Yeah. It's the clitoris of the cinnamon roll. Everybody knows that.
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1: Sometimes they'll have the little cinnamon roll, little offshoots.
3: I'm 100% going to get high and order cinnamon rolls this weekend. Especially that little part in the middle of the cinnamon roll.
1: Oh, the clitoris of the cinnamon roll? Yeah. That's
4: the best part. 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
2: No, that's definitely what it's called.
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2: Yeah. It's the clitoris of the cinnamon roll. Everybody knows that.
1: That's the clitoris roll.
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She's such a little DJ. 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
1: You know, like where they have the little honey buns and stuff?
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1: Sometimes they'll have the little cinnamon roll, little offshoots.
2: I'm 100% going to get high and order cinnamon rolls this weekend. Especially that little part in the middle of the cinnamon roll.
1: Oh, the clitoris of the cinnamon roll? Yeah. That's
3: the best part. I don't believe that's what it's called.
4: No, that's definitely what it's called.
2: Technically, it is what it's called.
4: Yeah. It's the clitoris of the cinnamon roll. Everybody knows that.
1: That's the clitoris roll.
3: Okay.
4: It's the best part.
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say idle hands are the devil's playground. 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
1: You know, like where they have the little honey buns and stuff?
2: Certainly.
1: Sometimes they'll have the little cinnamon roll, little offshoots.
2: I'm 100% going to get high and order cinnamon rolls this weekend. Especially that little part in the middle of the cinnamon roll.
1: Oh, the clitoris of the cinnamon roll? Yeah. That's
3: the best part. I don't believe that's what it's called.
4: No, that's definitely what it's called.
2: Technically, it is what it's called.
4: Yeah. It's the clitoris of the cinnamon roll. Everybody knows that.
1: That's the clitoris roll.
3: Okay.
4: It's the best part.
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1: I'm 100% going to get high and order cinnamon rolls this weekend. Especially that little part in the middle of the cinnamon roll.
4: 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Yeah. 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
6: Yeah. It's the clitoris of the cinnamon roll. 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

0: as a brain doctor, I know that the brain doesn't need rest on the weekend. 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
1: He yelled,
0: "Drink him up
1: and let's do fly." 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He wasted two kids that ran for the door.
0: I'm Mike D and I get respect. Your cash and your jewelry is what I expect.
1: MCA was with it and he's my ace, so I grabbed a piano player and

0: is Dave and Mahoney. Dave and
1: Mahoney. You know, like where they have the little honey buns and stuff?
2: Certainly.
1: Sometimes they'll have the little cinnamon roll, little offshoots.
3: I'm 100% going to get high and order cinnamon rolls this weekend.
1: You
3: especially that little part in the middle of the cinnamon roll.
1: Oh, the clitoris of the cinnamon roll? Yeah. That's the best part.
4: I don't believe that's what it's called.
2: No, that's definitely what it's called.
3: Technically, it is what it's called.
2: Yeah. It's the clitoris of the cinnamon roll. Everybody knows that.
1: That's the clitoral.
4: Okay.
2: It's the best part.
3: Mahoney can't find that part.
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1: Thank you! 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
1: You know, like where they have the little honey buns and stuff?
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1: Sometimes they'll have the little cinnamon roll, little offshoots.
2: I'm 100% going to get high and order cinnamon rolls this weekend. Especially that little part in the middle of the cinnamon roll.
1: Oh, the clitoris of the cinnamon roll? Yeah. That's the best part.
3: I don't believe that's what it's called.
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2: Technically, it is what it's called.
4: Yeah. It's the clitoris of the cinnamon roll. Everybody knows that.
1: That's the clitor roll.
3: Okay.
4: It's the best part.
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1: You know, like where they have the little honey buns and stuff?
2: Certainly.
1: Sometimes they'll have the little cinnamon roll, little offshoots.
2: I'm 100% going to get high and order cinnamon rolls this weekend. Especially that little part in the middle of the cinnamon roll.
1: Oh, the clitoris of the cinnamon roll? Yeah. That's
3: the best part. I don't believe that's what it's called.
4: No, that's definitely what it's called.
2: Technically, it is what it's called.
4: Yeah. It's the clitoris of the cinnamon roll. Everybody knows that.
1: That's the clitoris roll.
3: Okay.
4: It's the best part.
2: Mahoney can't find that part.
0: The Dave and Mahoney Show. 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

0: trick question. 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Rock 105. It's Dave and Mahoney.
1: You know, like where they have the little honey buns and stuff?
2: Certainly.
1: Sometimes they'll have the little cinnamon roll, little offshoots.
3: I'm 100% going to get high and order cinnamon rolls this weekend. Especially that little part in the middle of the cinnamon roll.
1: Oh, the clitoris of the cinnamon roll? Yeah. That's
4: the best part. I don't believe that's what it's called.
2: No, that's definitely what it's
3: technically
2: called.
3: Technically, it is what it's called.
2: Yeah. It's the clitoris of the cinnamon roll. Everybody knows that.
1: That's the clitoris roll.
4: Okay.
2: It's the best part.
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1: You know, like where they have the little honey buns and stuff?
2: Certainly.
1: Sometimes they'll have the little cinnamon roll, little offshoots.
2: I'm 100% going to get high and order cinnamon rolls this weekend. Especially that little part in the middle of the cinnamon roll.
1: Oh, the clitoris of the cinnamon roll? Yeah. That's
3: the best part. I don't believe that's what it's called.
4: No, that's definitely what it's called.
2: Technically, it is what it's called.
4: Yeah. It's the clitoris of the cinnamon roll. Everybody knows that.
1: That's the clitoral.
3: Okay.
4: It's the best part.
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